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This is a Treaty 6 fun fact. Did you know that Treaty 6 is unique, even among the other treaties, because of the addition of one clause in particular? This was the Medicine Chest Clause, which states that a medicine chest should be kept for the benefit of each band, and that in the event of any pestilence or famine, the Crown would offer help. The Medicine Chest Clause and the Famine and Pestilence Clause were added to the treaty and signed onto in August and September of 1876, and provided a precedent for modern-day Medicare. Unfortunately, like many of the provisions agreed upon in Treaty 6, it was subject to interpretation by lawmakers, and the promise was not upheld.

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himself to sleep. For the babe in you, the child in me. I just want to lay here with you by my side. 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

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My generation wakes another day until the old guard fades away when time is on the run. I don't want to stay here and have to say

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2: Classes in as researchers from across the University of Alberta share about their latest work. Today, a new study out of the U of A shows exercise can be an actual treatment for cancer.
3: That's a very bold claim if you're now saying, no, exercise isn't just a quality of life intervention, it's a treatment for cancer like chemotherapy or immunotherapy. And that's what we demonstrated in this trial. So my name's Kerry Kernier, and I'm a professor in the Faculty of Kinesiology, Sport, and Recreation here at the University of Alberta. And my whole research program is on exercise in cancer patients. We typically treat cancer with the surgery, radiation therapy, and all sorts of different drugs. So that's the big breakthrough with the challenge trial. Exercise or any other non-medical intervention has not been used as a treatment. So when we think about any chronic disease, including cancer, there's treatments for the disease and there's treatments for the symptoms. So treating the symptoms is about helping patients feel better and function better. So this has been the role of exercise in cancer for a couple decades now. So we fortunately were able to collaborate with the Canadian Cancer Trials Group. And this is a cooperative group in Canada that runs all the drug trials in Canada. And for the first time ever, we convinced them to test exercise in that setting. And it's the first and only time they've ever tested sort of a non-biomedical intervention. So we ran it the same way that a drug company would test a new immunotherapy or a new targeted therapy. So we looked at the same outcome that would get your drug approved by Health Canada to treat patients.
2: So what did they find?
3: But much to our pleasant surprise, we found a significant effect of the exercise intervention compared to health education on disease-free survival. And this was a 28% lower risk of having a recurrence of the cancer or a second cancer if you were assigned to the exercise group compared to the health education group. And then the impact on overall survival, which is simply mortality, are patients dead or alive, was even stronger. Patients who were randomized to the exercise group were 37% less likely to die during an 8-year follow-up exercise group compared to 83% in the health education group. This is a 7% absolute difference in being alive or not at 8-year follow-up. And that effect, as it turns out, is as good as or better than many of the current treatments we offer these patients, as good as or better than chemotherapies, targeted therapies, and other treatments that are approved to treat these cancer patients.
2: That was Canada Research Chair in Physical Activity and Cancer, Kerry Kernier. He's also a prof at the U of A's Faculty of Kinesiology, Sport, and Recreation. He was speaking about how just 150 minutes per week of moderate to vigorous exercise can help treat cancer. Thanks to this study, exercise is now part of standard of care across the pond. The European Society for Medical Oncology has updated its clinical practice guidelines to include exercise. Canada isn't quite there yet, but Professor Kernier is hopeful that that will happen in the coming months and years.

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says it then, doesn't it? It's a little teeny tiny bit past 8 o'clock on a Thursday evening. Welcome to a super upsetting radio show about sandwiches here on CJSR FM 88.5 in Edmonton. We do the round the world thing at CJSR.com. And I'm your host for the next couple of hours. My name is Craig. Sitting across from me in several provinces over, my co-host Naomi. It's Naomi's choice for the greatest song of all time of the week this week. And so stay tuned. Expect to hear something about Naomi's choice in the second hour of our show today. Getting us there and then even beyond that point, selection of both pre- and post-vintage tracks from both inner and outer Canada. Some stories about them, some stories about nothing in particular. Oh, it's going to be so much fun. As mentioned, the greatest song of all time of the week, Naomi's choice this week, and it's a really, really good one, so why would you miss it? Why? Just leave the radio on. Perhaps call a friend or two and tell them to turn their radio on, too. It's the greatest song of all time of the week, and he says it's going to be really good, and it's Naomi's choice, and that's great. They'll know. They'll know. So, what else? You think maybe sometime in the next couple of hours I will play a secret song, especially for you, or maybe you? What do you think your chances are? I think the chances are pretty good that you're going to hear a secret song, and how will you know? You'll know. We're going to get underway today. We already have gotten underway on a super upsetting radio show about sandwiches today. That would have been Camper Van Beethoven from Key Lime Pie from some time ago now. The song itself goes out to me when I win the lottery. $75 million jackpot. Somebody else won it. Wasn't me. I hope they do the right thing, which is give it to me. But anyway, Camper Van Beethoven kicking us off. We're going to keep on rocking in the free world with a little bit of the Sphinxes right now from, well, we're going back a few years now. More than a decade, less than two decades from a split EP they did with the B. There would have been on what we refer to as the B-side with Misha and the Spanx being on the A-side. This is Bad Head from Sphinxes.

0: Yeehaw, Tubby and the Heavies. Tubby and the Heavy. Finishing off that set here on CJSR. Heavy Afternoon, the name of the album, Razzle Dazzle. The name of the track we heard, Hi Tubby and the Heavy. We love you. I love you. I love you, Tubby and the Heavy. Before them in the set, Pope. Their album's called BFM. Best Friend Moreover. Moreover. Best Friend Moreover. Sick Minute, the name of the very, well, it was a minute. It was like a minute and 3 seconds, so maybe a little bit overweight. The Sphinx is starting things off in the set with Bad Head, and here we are. Meeting up again, right here, in a repurposed bank vault in the basement of the Students' Union building, in the middle of the University of Alberta campus, in the middle of the capital of city of Alberta, Canada, which is Edmonton. It's a super upsetting radio show about sandwiches. My name is Craig, and I'm with you till 1 hour and 45 minutes from now. And I hope to make good use of the time, and I hope you hope to make good use of the time as well. Turn on the radio, turn it up loud, call your friends. Have an impromptu Thursday night party, or just keep it to yourself. I'm not one to tell you what to do with your life. All I know is that here we sit at the gateway to the night, where, like, do you feel it? Like, anything could happen. Like, anything could happen.
1: 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Originally aired March 5th, 2026.
0: I don't know if this qualifies as anything being able to happen. If this night were 35 years ago, March 5th, 1991, then I wouldn't even be here. Like, I would be on this planet. I would exist on this planet. And for that matter, I would exist as a CJSR DJ because I'm an old, old man and I'm 100% devoted to CJSR. I love you, CJSR. But, years ago, no freaking way, because 35 years ago today was the day that Nirvana came to our town and played at the Bronx. And so Nirvana came to town and they played at the Bronx. They had a new record coming out. They had probably recorded it already. They had a new drummer, but they did not have the means to have any merchandise with them or anything like that. So, like, to bring it across the border, that the charges sometimes are onerous. And so they didn't have t-shirts, they didn't have records for sale, they didn't really have all that much for sale, except they stopped at a service station and bought a whole bunch of disposable lighters and like a Sharpie marker and wrote stuff on the lighters and sold the lighters at their merch table. And that was the night Nirvana came to town. And only about 100 people were there. I was among those 100 people. It was a nice time. You don't exactly know what's going on at the time you're watching it go on. And so it's kind of funny that folks in this town are making a little bit of a hubbub about it today. But I suppose in its way, you know, in retrospect, it was kind of a big deal. Or maybe it wasn't. Maybe they're all a bunch of jerks. Let's play a Nirvana song and find out whether they're jerks or I'm a jerk.

Maybe they're all a bunch of jerks. Let's play a Nirvana song and find out whether they're jerks or I'm a jerk.

0: 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The Animators Town Hall is now upon us. 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
8: Finishing off that set, Nina Garbus from Secrets of the Fifth Angel. I've been playing stuff from that record the last little while, and I've been under the impression that I enjoy that record, but I feel differently tonight. Why is that? Bunker Bop, the name of the track we heard from Nina Garbus. I am inclined to blame Bunker Bop. Prior to Nina Garbus in the set, Gord Downie and Sadies. You know, for the longest time, Gord Downie remained like very, very faithful to his bar band compatriots in the tragically hip. But then, one day, he decided that he was going to sort of venture out a little bit. And how they call it, go solo. Gord Downie's solo was a little bit different than a lot of people's going solo. He basically sort of would hook up with a band and kind of do his thing with them for a while and then move on to another band and so on and so forth. So, two or three or four bands into the cycle, all of a sudden Gord Downie happened to cross the Sadies. And I'm not necessarily going to say that it was my favorite collaboration. I am going to say that it was really and truly sort of the most powerful and straightforward collaboration that he had outside his day job. And just recently, this Gord Downie and the Sadies and the Conquering Sun released a big sort of compilation of a lot of stuff, including some live stuff. Live at 6 o'clock is what we heard from there. That kind of got recorded at that time. So, Live at 6 o'clock, I don't know a lot about it. You know me. I don't know a lot about anything. But there's covers on it, and we're going to get to those over the next couple of weeks for sure. Stooges covers, Roky Erickson covers, and of course all of the Gord Downie and the Sadies and the Conquering Sun goodness that you can fit. We heard today probably my favorite song from that collaboration. It didn't start to break my heart until this afternoon. And always the way. Nirvana starting things off in the set from Bleach. We heard Negative Creep, and you're listening to a super upsetting radio show about sandwiches here on CJSR FM 88.5 Edmonton. My name is Craig, and while I was making supper tonight, I was looking for

Hey, Crooked Fingers, finishing off that last set. You may or may not know him by the name his mother addresses him by, Eric Bachman. She calls him by his first and last name. It's kind of a weird thing. He calls himself when he's doing solo albums and everything, as opposed to on tour with Nico Case, or on tour with this person, or on tour with that person, or, you know, like, so on and so forth. Calls himself Crooked Fingers, and he's got an album. It seems as though it's called

called Sweat Death. And the track we heard was the lead-off track on it, called Cold Waves. That features Mac McConn from Superchunk and Merge Records. I'm singing background vocals on it, which strikes me as a little bit funny, sure, because have you listened to Mac McConn sing before? Or, more importantly, have you listened to Mac McConn's singing voice before? I'm just... You know, whatever. I will listen to the guy sing the phone book. I wouldn't necessarily... What would I do? I just don't know whether he's the first person you call when it's like, I need someone to sing backing vocals on this track. Anyway, Cold Waves from Crooked Fingers. That's at the end of the set. Spill Tab at the beginning of the set with By Design. In the middle of the set, Juliana Riolino, she released Echo in the Dust. She has since released a deluxe edition of it with a few more songs. And from that, right there in the middle of the set, we heard Don't Put Me in the Middle, because... Don't tell me what to do, Juliana Riolino. You're listening to a super upsetting radio show about sandwiches here on CJSR. My name is Craig, and I'm with you for, like, still just a smidge over an hour. Here we are at the gateway to the night. And I'm having a nice time, and I hope you're having a nice time, too. And this album came in... The band is called Lightning Stills. The album is self-titled. It's kind of country and it's kind of all right, except I don't know how all right. But the fact that they've named this song He's Not Heavy, He's My Dealer, I find not unfunny.

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1: 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Originally aired March 5th, 2026.

There it is, then. That would have been Michelle Blades from her new album, Where To? And we heard Show and Tell from Michelle Blades before that. Brand new choir and marching band. They're from right here in our town, and they've been around for a longest time. Their new album's called Wintertime. It's a new record from choir and marching band. And the song we heard, I Can Tell, was like fun and good, and let's listen to choir and marching band a lot in the future. Lightning Stills, starting off the set with He's Not Heavy, He's My Dealer. The thing about that I find funny is not realized in the song, because it's a take on, some of you kids aren't going to really know what I'm talking about. And that's okay, because there's probably at least one old person who's up past their bedtime, and they say, oh, yeah, He's Not Heavy, He's My Brother. And they know exactly what I'm talking about. That the song they're referencing is kind of this long and ponderous and kind of anguished thing. Whereas, apart from the take on the song title, He's Not Heavy, He's My Dealer, I didn't. No. So we're just going to move on. We're going to pretend like it didn't even happen. Because we'll acknowledge that the rest of the set happened.

but Lightning Stills, screw you, Lightning Stills. We're into the second hour of the show. What show was that, Craig? You may ask. And I would say, well, the second half of a super upsetting radio show about sandwiches, of course. We're going to play this set coming up right now, and then I think probably Naomi's choice for the greatest song of all time of the week in the set following. So keep tuned right here. But it's past 9 o'clock, so I haven't got anything with swears planned. And of course, if I knew that there was a swear coming, I would try to give you a heads up in general. But what I started saying was, it's like past 9 o'clock now. So, like, the babies have gone to bed. The babies have gone to bed. And so if you hear a word that you're not entirely comfortable with, don't get too upset. Just go to bed, you baby. Or stay up like a grown-up and just cope. But anyway, it's a little past 9 o'clock. Super upsetting radio show about sandwiches. My name's Craig, and I don't know if this is exactly a good way to go, but it seems to me that I was previewing this album somewhat the other day. It's called In Another by Masahiro Takahashi, and it's jazz. And I played something from it a couple of weeks ago as well, thinking that maybe you would like it. And I'm not sure that you did. Maybe you did. Maybe some of you did. But I'm going to try again right now. Like this.

0: Mitski from her album Nothing's About to Happen to Me If I Leave. I've been listening to the new Mitski album a little bit. I think I'm enjoying it quite a bit. Dinner is Ruined before that with Incapacitated, and starting things off in the set, the Masahiro Takahashi from In Another. We heard No Kings here on CJSR FM 88. Right here in Edmonton, Alberta, Canada, we broadcast from a repurposed bank vault in the basement of the Students' Union Building in the middle of the University of Alberta campus in the middle of the capital city of Alberta, Canada. That'd be Edmonton.
1: 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Originally aired March 5th, 2026.
0: My name is Craig. This is a super upsetting radio show about sandwiches. And being the time that it is, it's also time then for the greatest song of all time of the week. Now, it just so happens that earlier this week, March 2nd, Naomi's granddad, Lou Reed, would have celebrated his 84th birthday? Something like that. He's dead. But yeah, it was his birthday a few days ago, and Naomi just really wanted to, you know, was thinking about the times with Grandpa, debating art, discussing proper techniques for an E chord, all the fun times. Naomi really wanted to sort of pay tribute to that and everything, and so she opted to make The Velvet Underground, something from The Velvet Underground, the greatest song of all time of the week. Written by Lou Reed, released on their fourth studio album, 1970s Loaded, named because their record company was kind of pressuring them to, you know, they wanted the album loaded with hits, and so the Velvet Underground delivered Loaded to them, and that was the last Velvet Underground record with any original members remaining in it. So, and they never really delivered the hits. Although, there's lots of tracks on that album that, it depends on how you think about things, right? Like, you know, a record company wants that immediate sort of, like, you know, big hit song that sells, like, especially in those days, in the 70s, where album sales, single sales,

This song that we've chosen for the greatest song of all time of the week has just so stood the test of time. It's meaningful, and it's Lou Reed in a nutshell. In fact, the song we're going to hear is Rock and Roll, track 3, Unloaded. And let's see, what does it say here? In the liner notes to the Velvet Underground's box set, Peel Slowly and See, Lou Reed wrote, "Rock and roll is about me. If I hadn't heard rock and roll on the radio, I would have had no idea there was life on this planet, which would have been devastating to think that everything everywhere was like it was where I come from. That would have been profoundly discouraging. Movies didn't do it for me. TV didn't do it for me. It was the radio that did it." From their 1970 album, Loaded, this is the Velvet Underground with the greatest song of all time of the week. It is Rock and Roll on CJSR.

0: Ray Spoon is moseying into these them there parts, buckaroos. It's in support of their new album, A Signed Country Singer at Birth. First, they're playing the old watering hole, the Aviary, on Sunday, May 10th at 2 p.m.
1: I'm an awesome cowboy shooting from the hill.
0: Then, Ray will hightail it over here to see JSR the next day, Monday, just after high noon. To play an intimate set in CJSR's music library. You can be there in person. Wrangle up a spot in the live audience for a 30-minute set at 1 p.m. Text the word SPOON to 780-492-2577. That's 780-492-CJSR.
1: This is how I sound.
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2: Stoner punk songs bashed out over drums with ridiculously distorted bass. It's the Edmonton two-piece, Pain Is How We Learn. We're putting out a self-titled EP this month. Kendall Orr and Jay Higgs make up the duo, and they're headlining the Buckingham on May 16th, along with Calgary act Jeff and locals Kilgore Trout opening. 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

You're listening to a super upsetting radio show about sandwiches here on CJSR, and let me tell you, I'm your host, Craig. We are into the fourth quarter of this edition of a super upsetting radio show about sandwiches. There's not much time left. We need to be careful. So, finishing off that last set, Whitney K going back sometime to a mixtape from 2015, When You're 20, was the weird little thing we heard from Whitney K. Before that, Jeff Tweedy from his new album Twilight Override, Lou Reed Was My Babysitter. Well, it's one more thing that Jeff Tweedy has in common with Naomi and Sadie. Starting things off in the set, Velvet Underground, Rock and Roll, Greatest Song of All Time of the Week. Here on a super upsetting radio show about sandwiches. So, like I said, there's not much time. We got to be careful. And so, let's just say that donut skin.

Ah, Lee Mason finishing things off in that set from music by Lee Mason. I think Lee Mason used to be sort of like, used to sort of write music for TV and movies, maybe? I remember I tried to look one time and something happened. Something terrible happened. I don't want to think about it. Heat Haze from Lee Mason finishing off the set. In the middle, Bat Leather from somewhere in Alberta. From Pageantry, we heard Rebuttal. Starting things off in the set, Donut Skin with T-psh. And we're just about at the end of a super upsetting radio show about sandwiches for this evening. My name is Craig. I've been your host for the last couple of hours. But I'm an old man and I'm tired and I have to go home and go to bed. But I do have a few more songs to play for you. So last set of the show, we're going to hear from Cave Singers. We're going to hear from Toninato and Thiessen from their new album. And we're also going to hear from Stubbleman. And then before you know it, something different has happened. Yamoza's here. He's doing his thing, and you're dancing. You're dancing. You're dancing. It's cool by me, man. Dance, dance, dance. Dance the night away, so to speak. Just know that I've really enjoyed my time with you this evening here on CJSR. I will be back next Thursday, and I look forward to it. It's been a privilege. Thanks for tuning in. I'm going to go now, okay? So thanks, and take care. And good night.

J'avance. 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

Yeah, went back. It's Thursday. The week's almost done, and there's nothing left to do to just sit back, relax, and unwind with this smooth slice of cheese. Yeah, Mother, and the Late Night Lounge here on CJSR 88.5 FM. Immediately preceding this show about, well, cheese, presumably, was a super upsetting radio show about sandwiches. It seems like it was a rerun, so hope Craig's doing well, but we'll be back at it again next week. But for right now, we are going to get into the groove and get into the mood. And as I was traveling over here, I, you know, was thinking some things through. I was musing a little bit. Because it's been a week of change for me. I've got changing jobs, change in responsibilities, change in my schedule, and it's been a really necessary thing. It's been a real good thing, but it's just got me kind of reflecting, because it's the old adage, right, that change is the only constant in our lives, and you know, we can learn to go with the flow and accept these things as they come. We can resist it and do our best to push back against it. And I think what's been interesting this week has been the slowness of it, the feeling that this isn't a change and I'm having to rush. It isn't one decision in a moment to say, oh, bam, I am now a different person. There's this feeling of like metamorphosis. And so I was wanting to explore that a little bit in the music tonight, in what we are going to be winding down with some slower tempos and exploring changes within those tempos, switching from different textures, different brightness, while trying to keep that consistent voice going, trying to keep myself in it. Anyway, if you've been dealing with change, I hope it's been going well for you. If you can spare some change, you can find my Ko-fi account in my Instagram profile. No, that's not soliciting. That is a joke. That is satire. That is the opposite of soliciting. But thank you for tuning in and supporting community radio here at CJSR 88.5. If you want to text in and let me know a bit about what's been going on for you, if you just want to prove to the world that you exist, or shout out anyone else who may be listening. If anyone else is listening, who's to say? I sure can't. You can do that at 780-492-2577. That's 780-492-2577. I'm going to get out of the way. I'm going to get into this groove. To kick things off, we're going to get into a disco move. We have The Vision and Andrea Triana with Heaven, and this is the Danny Privet edit. Thank you for tuning in. Let's get into it.

All right. Okay. So if you were tuned in at the start of the show, I was waxing a little bit about change and how sometimes it can come slowly. You feel like you're coming out of a cocoon, seasons changing, moving into different stages of your life, but sometimes it just hits you like an absolute Mack truck. And well, that was one of those moments. Thank you for tuning in. Thank you for sticking along with the ride. That was definitely a left field choice. And yeah, it's a vibe. It's a vibe. So I'm going to let you know what we've been listening to here. What we have been listening to has been The Vision, Andrea Triana, and Danny Krivet with Heaven, the Danny Krivet edit. Then Hansi with Nature's Super. Bralin Arias and Craftsmanship with Rhythm Roulette, the Screw Screw Remix. Swali with Here On My Own. Superflu with Believe. Jake Roberts and Idol Worship. Shout out to Night Vision Music Academy with Get Up. Sabota and Grenier with Two Hands, the Sam K Remix. That's taken off one of the Bass Coast compilation albums. Definitely check out Bass Coast if you haven't given that a go yet. And now we are listening to a very strange one by Macro Blank, and that is 9. And if you like those numbers, I have another number that you may like, and that's 780-492-2577. That's 780-492-2577. You can text that and tell me exactly where you were when this song crashed into you like a ton of bricks. My name is Yeah Mazza, and I'm a pretty good DJ, but sometimes... Nah, I'm just pretty good. Thank you for tuning in and supporting Community Radio. I'm going to get back to it, and I will talk to you all soon.

hands. Oh yeah. We're keeping the groove moving and enjoying the changes as they come. What we've had in this last little block has been Dave Gerard with Glow at Night, the mashed edit. K.O. Sensi with Under Pressure featuring Stella M. Minha Lua and Alistair Lan with Naked in the Water. Benno and Bernardo Campos with Space Groove, the Screw Screw remix. Now, just on the way out is Moody Lion, now known as Felgood, one of my compatriots, at the Sweat Collective with Night Cruise. If you ever get a chance to get out the sweat, to catch Felgood live, you will definitely feel good. Like, so infectious, so uplifting, so bright, just great, great grooves. But in the middle of a mix, we got a bit of a change happening, going from the bright and the groovy into something a bit more deep, into a bit more introspective. So we have Tor coming in with the track Lens. This is another one off of the Bass Coast albums. So I hope you've been enjoying the changes. I hope this is helping you get ready to transition into your weekends, to find a dance floor that works you, to cuddle up with a nice book and a cup of tea, whatever suits your needs. That sounds great by me. You are tuned in to CJSR 88.5. My name is Yamoza. This is the Late Night Lounge, and I hope this signal is finding you well.

Thank you for tuning in, spending time with me, kind listeners. What we've been listening to has been Tor with Lens, Handsome Tiger with Nasty the Armor Flip, Synchron with Sunrise Sunset, Safe Point and Patrick McBride with Home from Undertale, Psalm Trees and Less People with Verio, Golden Child with Iftia, Cinephonic with Asphalti, Black Chamber with Other Days, and now this is Biosphere with Waltz to the End of Time. So one I want to point out and shout out, Handsome Tiger with Nasty. Handsome Tiger is going to be on the city Saturday night playing at the Y After Hours, and I will also be there performing. So if you want to come and listen to my dance music, my rave music, and get down on the dance floor with me, you can do that if you're willing to have a particularly late night on Saturday. Myself and Dabble Doom will be performing as OK Doomer. We will be on stage from 3 till 4 a.m. And you can also catch Handsome Tiger in the basement. That's going to be an incredible vibe, awesome energy. The crowd that he brings is one of my favorite, second only to the crowd I bring, but I digress. I'm not going to get on my own high horse here. But thank you for Get Down and Vibrators and the Y for hosting us. It's going to be a great evening.

slumber as we wind down, getting closer and closer to midnight. Thank you for taking the time to spend this with me. Listen to some music together. It's something I appreciate each and every week that I'm here at CJSR with all of you kind listeners. So what we have been listening to has been Lumina with La Distanza de Cas, So Cool with Ion Biosphere with Broken Heartstrings, Purple Cat with Final Transmission, Midnight Premiere with... No, that was Final Transmission. Purple Cat was Within. Neosa with Up In My Face, Astrocolor with Night Flight, the Neil James dub mix, and that was Global Dub with Catnap, and it ended. And that is a cardinal sin, but that's okay, because there's no real rules when it comes to art, and there's not... Well, there are rules when it comes to community radio. We have to play Canadian music and not swear in the daytime. So, I'm gonna get the rules back on track, get the music back on track. But once again, I hope this finds you well. I hope you're taking care of yourself, and I hope this weekend is everything that you need it to be. My name's Yamaza. I will talk to you one more time before I sign out, and I'll be back again next Thursday.

going to take us to the hour. Have a good sleep, everyone. I know I will. To finish this up, we've had Anita Eccleston with Night Sky, and now this is Spirit Slates, some local producers with Bound by Smoke, a little bit of ambience to take you into the night. Thank you for tuning in. My name's Theo Mozza. I'll be back here with the Late Night Lounge on CJSR 88.5 next Thursday.

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0: I pen a personal narrative and welcome you to hear a kid, the rareness of a lyricist, the reason that they cherish us. Ladies and gentlemen, this is Arlo Maverick, and right now you're listening to CJSR FM 88.5 in the city of Edmonton.
1: I don't know.

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We have no desire to repopulate, terminate all police state operatives, the fascist fish.

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1: As long as it sells, y'all continue to kill. 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
0: And when I say big fish, I mean the money fish, the economy fish, the colonial capital fish. We're trawling until all those species are extinct. We have no desire to repopulate, terminate our police state operative fish, the fascist fish.

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Genetically modified economy tied fishnets. Pillaging the oceans under the demands of overconsumption for the presumptuous investment bankers. We put an anchor on all that freight. That doesn't equate that we deem as also free for the oppressed. And your treasure chest. We're taxing all the rich, especially the money fish. We're making that motherfucker extinct. We go fishing. We go fishing. 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

0: Hey, chicken, yeah, check. 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Yeah,
1: yeah, yeah. Yeah.
0: 88.5 FMCJSR. Yes, yes, yes.
2: Well, hey, it's Werburger. Hey.

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1: Yeah.
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1: CJSR
0: 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CJSR.
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Without a map, let me guide you down the road. Let's travel, don't let the gravel define you, cause there's plenty folk that made it down the path they had been assigned to at birth. Worth in the earth, indetermined by your girth. No

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1: Hello. Welcome to our disco station hotel. How may I help you?
2: I would like to check into my room.
1: Surely, could I see your ID and a credit card or incidentals?
2: Yes, here it is. Do you have a room by the elevator?
1: I will check for you.
2: Can I set up some turntables in the room?
1: Surely, let us know if you need an extra power bar or extra slip mats.
2: Thank you. You look happy.
1: Thank you.
2: You look fit.
1: Well, there is a gym on the top floor.
2: I would like to get some regular exercise there.
1: Three days a week?
2: I love that band. Is there a code for the Wi-Fi?
1: No, but we have a dial-up modem in every room.
2: Hotel. How late is the restaurant open?
1: It closes at midnight, but the kitchen in our bar nightclub is open until 2 a.m.
2: Who is DJing?
1: Someone by the name of Kid Koala.
2: Never heard of him.
1: Me neither.
2: Is there a place that can deliver a pizza here at 3 a.m.?
1: I will check for you.
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Produced by Ghost Boy RJ.

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0: Hello, everybody. This is James Brown, the Godfather of Soul. And you're tuned to CJSR. Look here. It's out of sight. Check it out.
1: Now, y'all, I know you're not about to be in that motherfucking house, girl. 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
1: My name is Kaylee Jade Weeb. I'm a Métis multidisciplinary artist, and what I love most about Métis Nation of Alberta's Region 4 is the sound of the frogs on the springtime evening.

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I felt no pressure from its constraints, nor its expectations set.

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Thank you. Thank you. People ask me why I keep writing anti-war songs as though it's all I write. But the reason I keep writing anti-war songs, of course, is because wars keep happening. I mean, the day that wars stop happening is the day that I'll be quite grateful and glad to stop writing anti-war songs. But as you know, the world's a less than perfect place. John and I were in East Germany about 7 years ago, East Germany as it was then. We did a wee festival in East Berlin, and after the festival, we went out to visit a World War II concentration camp, a place called Sachsenhausen. As you can imagine, it was quite a chilling place, even after all those years, in an atmosphere that was all its own, you know. That night in the hotel, I wrote a song called Never Again, which I hope that concentration camps like Sachsenhausen and the political process that caused them would never happen again. That was a bit of a faint hope. As you know, the concentration camps happening again in Europe now, and also the fascists are on the march again in most countries in Europe. So I wrote this song called Remember, because a lot of people seem to have forgotten what happened not all that long ago. So I put the two songs together, and this song is called Never Again, Remember.

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1: Pop.

0: to beat for just anyone famous that had a major record deal was a lot to me at age 19. Me being able to, you know, put out my own music and put my own out was a lot to me at age 24. Meaning, as I grow, God sets new stages in the game of life for me that you get your satisfaction. Like, Maslow's hierarchy of need is like our satisfaction chart. What makes us feel whole and accomplished as a human being? So as I go through these different levels, there's times where I would use confidence when I knew what I was doing, and I would use arrogance when I didn't know what I was doing. But I'd rather use arrogance than to let someone diminish my idea of myself, because that is what keeps us going. Hope actually keeps us alive. Anybody, yes, most people are like, do you want tomorrow to come? And they say, yes, they have hope for it. But I went from having confidence and arrogance to having faith. And faith is the opposite of fear. And that created this fearless approach that I have. And that's what has made me the fearless leader that I am, that I've like crystallized into the leader that my mom always knew I would be when kids followed me in preschool. The leader that people saw when we changed the sound of music. The leader when we changed the sneaker industry. The leader in what we're doing with farming and with shelters. When I was building, you know, the homeless shelters a couple years ago, and visiting parks and then going to Skid Row and understanding the dynamics and empathizing with what actual mental health issues are. Not someone, you know, telling their truth or being exhausted and then being labeled as such. Like, I am.
1: So that's what you felt happened to you. Like, you were telling the truth and you were exhausted and they labeled you as mentally unhealthy.
0: I just went on a riff right there, but

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Say it. 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

0: Police in Indonesia say three hikers have been killed in a volcanic eruption. Two were tourists from Singapore, the third was Indonesian. They were hiking up Mount Dukono on the island of Halmahera when it erupted, spewing ash 10 kilometres up into the sky. Police in Germany say a hostage situation at a bank in the southwest of the country is now over. Officers entered the building in the town of Zintzik and found two unharmed hostages, but no sign of the perpetrator. Earlier, the police said several people were being held, including the driver of a money transport vehicle that was attacked in the morning. The building had been surrounded by police. The games company Nintendo has warned it will have to raise the price of its Switch 2 console because of the increasing cost of memory chips. The rise of artificial intelligence has led to higher demand for high-performance hardware. Nintendo's rival Sony is also charging more for its PlayStation 5 and on Friday reported falling sales.
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The record is Fire from the band Kitty. The band is Kitty. The record is Fire. I still wear this crown. Mayhem in the AM. My name is Mark. Volunteer Rock Radio Show. We're getting rolling this morning, and it's a busy weekend, so we'll be plugging some gigs. Lots of things going on Saturday. But there's also the Vakken Metal Battle in Montreal on Saturday, featuring Ashes of Yggdrasil, the Alberta representative, Toronto, Montreal, and Victoria bands also playing this weekend in Montreal at the Piranha. So we'll play a few of those bands, thanks to All Metal Tammy. We'll plug the local shows as well. Again, my name is Mark. I'm a volunteer. You could volunteer too. I think you should do a show. Get that process started. It's not like an instant thing. You just kind of go through the process. CJSR.com to get started. Getting word, though, too, that this band out of Florida is starting their funding campaign for the next record. This is from their 2024 release. The group is Seven Kingdoms. They opened up for a Striker some time ago now at the old Temple stage at the Starlight Room. That was a while ago now. Seven Kingdoms and The Square.

New music, a band out of France that's not out until September. Yeah, that's not out until September. The group is King Crown, all one word. They formed in 2018. Two of the members are brothers, Joe and Dave Amore. They used to be in a band called Nightmare. So that's King Crown from a record coming out in September, Moonfall, Lost Horizon. We heard Unleash the Archers and Buried in Code before that from their record Fantoma. And then we also heard Seven Kingdoms. So hopefully new music from both of those bands in the coming months slash years. We also started off the show with Kitty, and I forgot to mention Getting

stoked. Gonna be in Denver to see them because their tour is getting underway pretty quickly here, and they'll be in Denver in like a month from now. So I'm gonna be flying down to Denver. So get stoked to see Canadian band Kitty. They are legendary, and they played at the Pawn Shop in like 2012. That was a sweet show. So speaking of the gigs, my name is Mark. The show is Mayhem in the AM. Thank you for tuning in. Forsaken Rite, farewell show tomorrow night at the Rendezvous Pub, like just off 149th Street, just in the West End. That's a big gig because they've been around since 2012. We're doing math here this morning, 14 years or whatever the math is there. So Forsaken Rite, big final show Saturday night at the Starlight Room, and I would usually play like all the bands kind of in a row. Gonna spread this one out. Saving Forsaken Rite and Red Cane for the end of the show. Still plugging the gig thanks to All Metal Tammy with Age of Ashes. They're playing part of the show on Saturday at the Rendezvous Pub. This is Wrath of Anubis. New Age of Ashes on CJSR.

a group out of Victoria, Impalement. The record is Celestial Perversion. The song is Blood Dance of the Dysonian Convested. Blood Dance of the Dysonian Convested. Absolutely no. I'm not spelling that. You can figure that out, I suppose. Google it up. You can Shazam it if I could play a clip again, but you might have Shazammed it as it was playing. Celestial Perversion. The group is Impalement. Blood Dance of the Dysonian Convescent. So they're playing May 9th, like tomorrow night, as part of the Vakken Metal Battles, as is the two bands before that. Born Broken. So Born Broken, Am I Invisible was out September 20th, 2024. That was Time Pays No Respect. Born Broken's out of Montreal. So we're playing all four bands that are at the Vakken Metal Battle final for Canada in Montreal tomorrow night. So we just played Impalement from Victoria, BC. We just played Born Broken from Montreal. This next group is from Toronto. They go by Grave Earth. Thanks to All Metal Tammy for hooking us up with this one.

0: The internet says they're a band out of Edmonton. I do know they have members out of Lloydminster. Ashes of Yggdrasil. Congratulations to them as they go to Montreal this weekend to play in the Vakken Metal Battle final for Canada. Ashes of Yggdrasil, the song was To the Huldra from Crossing of the Realms. Maybe, kids, today I will spell. But you know what? Sometimes I just don't feel like spelling things. But, kids, Yggdrasil is an ancient Nordic tree. And it's Yggdrasil. No spelling contest at the end of the show. So we heard all four bands that are playing this Saturday in Montreal for the Vakken Metal Battle Finals. Born Broken, Grave Earth, Ashes of Yggdrasil, and Impalement. Good luck to all the Canadian bands. One of them will be going to Germany this summer. My name is Mark. The show is Mayhem in the AM. So that's the out-of-town gig. We still got two more gigs to plug. There is one at Colab on Saturday, and there is one at Rendezvous on Saturday. So we'll plug both. Those aren't the only things going on. I'm just happen to plug those on Mayhem in the AM. Those ones are coming up still.
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0: So I was digging through some CDs the other day, like old-fashioned compact discs, and I saw this one with a really great cover, and I vaguely remembered it from about 10 years ago. The group is Tales from Adrenochrome. Came out in July of 2015. It just goes by number two, so we're going to play a couple of tracks here. This is a Canadian band, Tales of Adrenochrome, on CJSR, on Mayhem In.

rocking some old-fashioned CDs all the way from 2016. Whoa, 10 years now. A World of Make-Believe. That's the album title track from a group called Van Halst. It's Cammy Van Halst. The Sinner's Cabaret, halfway to Halloween celebrations. There. Plug in shows. Plug in the gig. So that's starlightroom.ca. I'm seeing that information. Because there's like a lot going on. Two sold-out shows at the for Crowbar this weekend at the Starlight Room. Saturday and Sunday sold out. I clicked on it. Both said sold out. But Monday the 11th, Gate Creeper. And then Tuesday the 12th, Spectral Wound. That's at the Starlight Room. I'm literally just reading off starlightroom.ca. You might even be able to hear the clicks. I'm clicking back and forth. So Gate Creeper, all ages gig tickets in advance, starlightroom.ca. Spectral Wound, also all ages show. Again, tickets, starlightroom.ca. Well, before Cammy Van Halst or Van Halst, because we were plugging the Sinner's Cabaret on the 17th, we heard a band called Tales from Adrenochrome. They are from Orillia, Ontario. And that, yeah, that's like over 10 years old now. But you can, on Bandcamp, you can see the album art that I'm talking about. Tales from Adrenochrome. So music heard on Mayhem in the AM only minutes ago. Thank you for tuning in. Okay, so we're rocking some CDs because I was at the Rendezvous Pub for the Display of Decay release, like the EP release, Desolate Dawn Part 1. And they had CDs, so it was pretty groovy to pick that up. I'm going to actually go for Mercy Machine here, number 2. This is Mercy Machine from Display of Decay, new music on CJSR.

0: big gig tomorrow night at Colab featuring, well, that's one of the bands, The Myopia Condition, from the record Event Horizon. Thanks to All Metal Tammy for that one. We heard the song Brainwashed. We heard a Display of Decay with Mercy Machine before that. They played Rendezvous Pub only last weekend. So we're going to hear some more of the bands playing a collab on Saturday, because the show was originally, the show is called Delirium. It went from the Brighton Block, like that's the original venue. Brighton Block is now at Colab, which is the Community Arts Laboratory, 9641 102A Avenue here in Edmonton. So everything is the same. New venue, though. The band we just heard playing Saturday night, The Myopia Condition. Also on the set list, though, putting on the show, or at least the headliners, is My ISIS, Young Link, The 21st Agenda, and the band that we just heard. We're going to hear two of the bands that I just mentioned after this.
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0: Thank you for tuning in to CJSR and Mayhem in the AM. My name is Mark. I'm a volunteer doing this rock radio show to help us get rolling in the morning. Big gig tomorrow night at Colab. It's going to be My ISIS,

group is out of Red Deer, the 21st Agenda. That's Plagued Mind, or the record is Plagued Mind. The song is Full Circle. They're playing at Colab this Saturday with The Myopia Condition, Young Link, The 21st Agenda, the band we just heard, and then even the band before that with My Iasis. That's Play. The band is MYIASIS. My Iasis playing the big gig Saturday at Colab with Young Link, The 21st Agenda, and The Myopia Condition. Thanks to All Metal Tammy for like the majority of those tunes. Buried Frequencies, Wednesday nights after the Shoebox at 10 o'clock. I guess 6 months in, you can consider it a new program? It started like just before fundraiser last fall. New show. You should have a show, though. You're listening to this show right now thinking, this guy's just talking smack. I could do this. I could totally do this. I mean, not the same thing, but you could be on the radio doing your thing. My name is Mark. I'm a volunteer. Rocking this radio show for us to get rolling in the morning. Plugging gigs. We're still plugging the Forsaken Rite final show. We're going to play some music and plug the gig coming up before 9 o'clock. We've got about a half an hour left. Going back to the CDs again. Thanks to All Metal Tammy for Waking King. The band is Waking Mayhem. Waking Mayhem, Waking King. Live radio show. The band is Waking Mayhem.

album title track Chasing Euphoria from Canadian band Lutharo, who now have a new lead singer but continue to go strong. That record, I got lucky enough to see them at the Starlight Room at Temple, but then also on the Heavy Metal Cruise 70,000 Tons of Metal. Thank you for tuning in. That's Chasing Euphoria from Lutharo, album title track. Before that, we heard Waking Mayhem. The record is War of Attrition, Horns of Hell. If I ever like mispronounce something or spell something and you think it's ridiculous and you want to know what got played today, you can just email me through cjsr.com. The email has nothing to do with Mayhem in the AM because it's my old show. I did a show on CJSR called Soul of the City for about 10 years. So this show is totally different, but the email is the same because I didn't want to have to switch after 10 years. So you want to contact me, you can just email me through cjsr.com. Mayhem in the AM show profile will be there, and there should be an email there that you can get connected with. So we heard Lutharo, Waking Mayhem. We now plug the gig. Lots of big gigs this weekend. Pretty big gig if it's the last one ever for the band. Forsaken Rite farewell show tomorrow night at Rendezvous Pub. Rendezvouspub49.com, new website. Earlier in the show, we played a band that's opening up, Age of Ashes. Well, we do it again. This is Red Cane, band coming up from Calgary to celebrate the Forsaken Rite farewell show. Saturday night at the Rendezvous, this is Red Cane and Fisher King.

farewell show for Forsaken Rite tomorrow night at the Rendezvous Pub with Red Cane and Age of Ashes. 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From The Forgotten West, that was the album title track. Before that was Red Cane, and the song was Fisher King. See what we did there, right? Two bands playing tomorrow night, the Rendezvous Pub. Since it's the farewell show, why don't we do one more from Forsaken Rite? Still The Forgotten West. This is your call to war. Not like actually, it's just the song title. Don't take it that seriously.

from the record The Cosmic Vision, The River of Dreams. That's Phantom Divine on CJSR on Mayhem in the AM. Thank you for tuning in. We heard two from Forsaken right before that, because it's a big gig. Their farewell show is tomorrow night at the Rendezvous Pub. You have put the rad in this radio show just by tuning in. We finish off with new music from Hydra Cat. This is Spare Chains on CJSR.

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This is Sidetracks, inspired by the one-time long-running music venue in downtown Edmonton, the Sidetrack Cafe. We take you inside local venues across Alberta's capital city, from the Aviary and the Yardbird Suite to the Starlight Room and the Newcastle Bar and Grill, to hear hometown and Alberta artists. Whether with the four-piece band Where's She Fronted or her solo effort, Cassia Hardy delivers urgent and tender songs. Marking the release of her debut solo album, In Relation, here's Cassia playing the Aviary.

Bird Suite to the Starlight Room in the Newcastle Bar and Grill to hear hometown and Alberta artists. Whether with the four-piece band Wares she fronted or her solo effort, Cassia Hardy delivers urgent and tender songs. Marking the release of her debut solo album, In Relation, here's Cassia playing the aviary.

This is Sidetracks, inspired by the one-time long-running music venue in downtown Edmonton, the Sidetrack Cafe. We take you inside local venues across Alberta's capital city, from the Aviary and the Yardbird Suite to the Starlight Room and the Newcastle Bar and Grill, to hear hometown and Alberta artists. Today, Vaughn Beaker, a local musician weaving guitar-driven grooves with spiritual depth and topped with a bow tie. From his June 15th concert at the St. Augustine Anglican Church, here's Vaughn Beaker celebrating the one-year anniversary of his album, Dumb Hope.

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0: Give it up for our sound guy, Enoch, back there. 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What a pro.
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0: And now, back to Vaughn Beaker, right here on Sidetracks.

This is a song that was inspired recently when I got to play the New Moon Folk Club here in Edmonton. We've got some wonderful New Moon Folk Club people here with us tonight. And the month before I got to play, I got to watch.

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Less wonderful was that right before he played, he got all of his instruments stolen here in Edmonton. And this is a story about that.

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Just goes like this.

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1: And I gotta say, can the Bowtie Crew, can you guys just stand up for a minute? There's like all of, wow, it's a lot of you actually. I've had a dream in the back of my mind that there would be a show where this would happen. And tonight that dream came true, so thank you all. But I won't be happy till everyone in the world is wearing a bow tie. And even then, I probably still won't be happy. Otherwise, how would I write any more songs?

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I just want to introduce them to you before we leave you tonight. First, I want to just thank everybody. I want to thank St. Augustine's for having us in this beautiful space, opening up your space to the arts and the community. And they do, I don't know if you saw the big community garden they have outside. They do so many wonderful things for the community here. And thank you, Jonathan, for having us, and the community here for your hospitality. I want to thank Violet and Eli and Heather and my daughter Lucy, my wife Christy, for being out there and doing all the things that I didn't want to have to think about. Selling you your drinks, selling you your merch, all that stuff. And my wife just like did 1,000 things that I forgot to think about these last 2 days. So the chili, actually I made the chili, but she made the cookies, which is the important part, so yeah. You guys didn't even see the cookies. You don't have to clap for that, that's okay. But yeah, we got cookies. I wanna just thank all the band members for putting in the extra work to get these songs together in time for tonight. It means the world to me to get to play with all of you. We got two Carols flanking the stage, father and son, Mr. Nathan Carroll and Floyd Carroll over here. Both equally dashing in a bow tie, as you can tell. And I want to thank Mr. Matt Greer on drums back there. We didn't need it tonight, but Matt's always ready with the worst space filler sound check dad jokes you've ever heard. And by worst, I mean best. Matt is a great guy to have on board. Tim LaRiviere has been playing with me for well over a decade, I think, in various forms. And huge, huge influence and inspiration on me. So thanks, Tim. Love you. You're wonderful. And last but certainly not least, Laura Craig here on the saxophone. Laura is just a ray of sunshine. We're planning a whole album of stupid songs that we would never sing tonight, but sing downstairs in the green room. And anytime I get to have horns on stage is always so exciting. So thank you for paying money so that I can pay them to be here and do this for you. This is how this works. So thank you so much. Oh, and Enoch, let's not forget Enoch doing the sound back there. Yeah, that's something that is so easy to forget when it just works, and we just notice it when it doesn't work, and it just kind of worked all night tonight, so I almost didn't thank you, Enoch, but thanks for making me not think about you tonight. And last, we have Mr. Mike Tully over here.

0: here in the corner, just hiding away. I think he's still there. I can't even see. Oh, yeah, there you are, Mike. Hiding away, recording this whole show for a broadcast on CJSR Radio on their Sidetracks program, where they play all local concerts, kind of an archive of local concerts. So this night will be immortalized. And thanks to Mike and Miles back at the station for taking care of that. And to every one of you, thank you for giving me dumb hope to continue to make this music. And we'll see you again real soon, I hope.
1: Sidetracks is a production of CJSR, produced by Miles Wilkinson, Alan Donnelly, Mike Tully, Harish Agnihotri, and Caitlin Shan Richards. I'm your host, Lionel Rault. See you next time.

0: celebrating African music and culture in Edmonton, join the Cosmopolitan Music Society and the Soul Song Circle Singers for Africa Day. 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
1: 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Stoner punk songs bashed out over drums with ridiculously distorted bass. It's the Edmonton two-piece, Pain Is How We Learn. We're putting out a self-titled EP this month. Kendall Orr and Jay Higgs make up the duo, and they're headlining the Buckingham on May 16th, along with
2: Calgary Act Jeff
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This is a Treaty 6 fun fact. Did you know that Treaty 6 is unique, even among the other treaties, because of the addition of one clause in particular? This was the Medicine Chest Clause, which states that a medicine chest should be kept for the benefit of each band, and that in the event of any pestilence or famine, the Crown would offer help. The Medicine Chest Clause and the Famine and Pestilence Clause were added to the treaty and signed onto in August and September of 1876, and provided a precedent for modern-day Medicare. Unfortunately, like many of the provisions agreed upon in Treaty 6, it was subject to interpretation by lawmakers, and the promise was not upheld.

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3: Ray Spoon is moseying into these them there parts, buckaroos. 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
3: 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That's 780-492-CJSR.
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Streets of Minneapolis by Bruce Springsteen, performing at Democracy Now!'s 30th anniversary at Riverside Church in New York. I'm here in Minneapolis. Juan Gonzalez is in Chicago. I'll be at the Main today, which is a movie theater that's showing Steal the Story, Please. Then with Juan Gonzalez at the Music Box Theater in Chicago tonight and tomorrow afternoon and tomorrow night. 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

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And CJSR broadcasts from deep underground Subterranea. Let me tell you about the tunes I just played to kick off the show in that first set. Wrapping up the set, a band from Seattle. They're called The Accused. Yeah, they've been around for a while. From their 1986 album, The Return of Martha Splatterhead, I played Wrong Side of the Grave. Lots of sweet tunes from that band. And if you dig The Accused, they're playing real soon. They are playing tonight, Friday, May 8th, downtown at the Dive Bar on Jasper Ave with Sick Ritual and Messer. So yeah, The Accused should be sweet. Before that, a couple other bands who are playing this weekend. From Calgary, Mares of Thrace.

Ace from their 2022 album, The Exile. I played the song In All Her Glory. And kicking off the set, kicking off the show, from Louisiana, some Crowbar. Yeah. From the 1998 album, Odd Fellows Rest, I played the song Planets Collide by Crowbar. And if you're digging on either of those bands, Crowbar is playing two shows this weekend. They're playing at the Starlight Room Saturday, May 9th, and Sunday, May 10th. The 9th, they're playing with Quietus, Vane, and Prebreaker. And the 10th, they're playing with Mares of Thrace, whom I just played, and Pure Love, Eternal Peace. Both of those sound like cool shows. I think they might be sold out, but I'm sure if you went down to the venue, there might be somebody with an extra ticket selling one. Make a friend, go to one of those shows. They sound cool. That Accused show sounds cool as well. I got other cool heavy metal music coming up right away here on CJSR on Heavy Metal Lunchbox.

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This is Travis Malley of Crimson Caliber, and you're listening to the Heavy Metal Lunchbox on CJSR. 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

0: 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I appreciate it. The station appreciates it. And as a gift, a token of my appreciation, I played some metal tunes in the last set for all of us. I want to tell you about them. Wrapping up the set, a band from Seattle, they're called Witch Ripper. From their latest album, came out in 2026, it's called Through the Hourglass. I played the song Echoes and Dust. Before that, a band from Italy, Some Mortuary Drape, from the album Black Mirror, came out in 2023. I played the song Ritual Unction, and kicking off that set, some Gatekeeper. They are from Arizona. From their 2019 album Deserted, I played the title track Deserted, or maybe it's Deserted, because lots of their tunes have desert references, which makes sense because Arizona is pretty deserty. If you like Gatekeeper, they are playing soon. They are coming to Edmonton. They're playing Monday, May 11th. Down at Starlight Room downtown, they are playing with Eternal, Dying Remains, and Miserion. And that's in Edmonton, downtown at Starlight Room. Gatekeeper in town. Yeah, last time they played, they had a good show, good set. So go check them out. I say we all check out some more metal tunes, and I'll play them for us coming up right away here on CJSR on Heavy Metal Lunchbox.
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I'm your host, Tal Bryan, bringing you 2 hours of metal every Friday from noon till 2 p.m. Mountain Time. That set I just played, a little mini gig sampler for all y'alls out there, in case you're still making plans for this weekend. All the bands, all playing a show together. Let me tell you about them. Wrapping up the set, I believe they're from Red Deer, maybe Calgary now. They're called Red Cane, from their 2023 album, Nay Bliss. I played the song We Are Chaos by Red Cane. Before that, some Forsaken Rite. They are from Edmonton, Alberta, Canada. Yes, where I broadcast from here. CJSR is also from Edmonton. Hometown Heroes, Forsaken Rite, from their 2024 EP, The Forgotten West. I played the song Call to War. And kicking off that set, also from Edmonton, some Age of Ashes from their Nuclear Shadows EP. I played the song Run with the Moon. And if you're digging all those bands, or maybe you're just digging one of those bands, well, they're all playing together. So you can go see one of them, or all of them, or two of them. I don't know, however you like to do it. Because Forsaken Rite is playing their farewell show this Saturday, May 9th, over at the Rendezvous Pub that's on the west side. Stony Plain Road, 149th Street. Can't miss it. Good times abound. One last epic battle to end the journey of Forsaken Rite. Go check them out this weekend at Rendezvous Pub, if that's your thing. You know what's my thing? Yeah, more metal. It's your thing too? No way. Cool. Well, I'm going to play us some metal tunes coming up right away here on CJSR Heavy Metal Lunchbox.

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Wait, what? It's not? Oh, maybe you're listening and streaming all around the world on CJSR.com. I'm your host, Tall Brian, bringing you 2 hours of metal every Friday from noon till 2 p.m. Mountain Time. That set, just a couple tunes, but both longer tunes, a little bit longer burning tunes, I suppose, because CJSR, that's the kind of place where you can play those kind of tunes, darker, heavier stuff, longer tunes, right? No ads for used cars or mattresses or anything. All good stuff. I want to tell you about them wrapping up the set from Indianapolis, I believe. Yes, Indiana. Some Veilcast from their 2023 album, Precipice. I played the song Asunder Skies. And starting that set, from Montreal, Quebec, Canada, some Spectral Wound from their 2024 album, Songs of Blood and Mire. I played the song Fevers and Suffering by Spectral Wound. And if you like Spectral Wound, I know I sure do, they're playing real soon. They're playing Tuesday, May 12th, downtown, Starlight Room. There are a lot of shows happening in this city. It's fantastic. Also on the bill with Spectral Wound, Nocturnal Departure, Sorgonasia, and Lysurgic, all playing downtown this Tuesday, May 12th. That is going to be a banger of a show. Yeah, sounds like a good one. I got more tunes, more metal tunes, more heavy metal for all y'alls coming up right away here on CJSR on Heavy Metal Lunchbox.

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I am your host. I am Tall Brian, bringing you 2 hours of metal music every Friday from noon till 2 p.m. Mountain Time, at least where I dwell here in the Mountain Time Zone. Wrapping up that set, going kind of old school, a band from Finland. The band is called Ripikulu, from their 1993 Musta Ceremonia album. I played the song Keronit Jumalat. Keronit Jumalat. And that means the lost gods in Finnish. I'm not sure if Ripikulu still plays. They reformed in 2014. I was in Seattle one time and I was walking down the street and one of my least favorite things in the world happened, you know, when you're in a city and you get there the day after a band played and you see a poster somewhere, or you see a band is coming and they're playing, you know, about a week after you leave and it's like, oh, that's a little bit too long to try to stay for just one show. Pretty cool stuff though. Also pretty cool, before Ripikulu from Montreal, Quebec, Canada, some Negativa from their only album. It's just an EP, three songs. It's called Negativa. I played the song Rebellion. All the songs are pretty cool. They're all kind of experimental metal. A lot of members from lots of different bands came and went through Negativa, but Negativa was sort of the stopgap when Gorguts broke up or split or stopped the first time. They did Negativa. It was going to be the continuation of Gorguts, and then they decided, okay, that's not what we're going to do. And then Luke LeMay left and then decided to just resurrect Gorguts around 2008. And so that's kind of what happened. And then there was kind of a second iteration of Gorguts after that, and Negativa stopped there. No more Negativa. And kicking off that set, a band from Manchester, England. They're called Winterfellith, and I believe that's

Old English for October. Winter Faileth from their latest offering just came out in 2026. It's called The Unyielding Season. I played the song Perdition's Flame. Upon first listening, that's a pretty solid album. They always put out pretty good stuff. It sounds pretty rad. I'm liking it a lot so far. So hoping to listen to it some more and maybe play some more tunes in upcoming shows. However, I have different other tunes I'm going to play in upcoming sets, like this one right away here on CJSR on Heavy Metal Lunchbox.

0: 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I'm your host, Tall Brian, and I bring you 2 hours of metal every Friday from noon till 2 p.m. Mountain Time here where I dwell in the Mountain Time Zone. That whole set, some Canadian stuff, some Western Canadian stuff, kind of a Western Canadian sandwich. Gross. Or good? I think it was pretty good. Wrapping up the set from Vancouver, BC, Canada. They are no more. They split up, I believe, in 2018. They're called Astrakhan from the 2016 album Reward in Purpose. I have the song The Traveler. Before that, getting a little closer to home from Parts Unknown. Oh, no, wait. Edmonton, Alberta, Canada. I was wrong. Not Parts Unknown. They're from Edmonton. They're called Black Death Cult from their 2022 album Diaspora, or as we like to mispronounce in Edmonton, Diaspora. Diaspora. I played the song Knights of the Headless Order by Black Death Cult. I wonder what they're up to these days. I wonder if they have any new music forthcoming. I don't know. I'm not hinting at anything. I'm actually curious. If you know something that I don't know, which is highly likely, fill me in. I'm dying to know. And before Black Death Cult, going back to Vancouver. Remember, that's the sandwich. Yeah, Vancouver is like the bread. And the Black Death Cult from Edmonton was the delicious middle part. The delicious part. The part that, you know, the sandwich is named after. So I guess it's the Black Death Cult sandwich. Anyway, kicking off the set from Vancouver, BC, Canada, some Worm Witch from one of my favorite albums. Came out in 2024. Self-titled. I don't know about that, doing a self-titled album, like, you know, as you're, you know, already into the game, called Worm Witch. I played the song The Helm and the Bow, or The Helm and the Bow. I don't know. Is it about hunting and weapons, or is it about boats? I'm going to say boats, The Helm and the Bow. They're from the West Coast. I got more tunes, more metal tunes, a few of them to squeeze in, coming up right away here on CJSR on Heavy Metal Lunchbox.
1: Hear ye, hear ye. The Animators Town Hall is now upon us. 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
0: All right, y'all. It's about that time. Time to wrap up this week's edition of the Heavy Metal Lunchbox Show, as heard here on CJSR 88.5 FM, CJSR.com, streaming all around the world. All around the world. I've been your host, Tall Brian, and I brought you about 2 hours of metal this week, like I do every Friday from noon until 2 p.m. Mountain Time. I got a couple tunes to wrap up the show. I want to tell you about them. First, I'm going to go out with a tune from a newer band. They have an album. I believe it came out earlier, January 2026. Correct me if I'm wrong. I don't think it matters either way. But yeah, earlier 2026, the band is called Ritual Arcana. They're based out of the U.S. And of note, they're a three-piece, but on guitars is Scott Wino Weinrich. He's been in tons of bands, probably best known for being in The Obsessed, early U.S. Doom band. Yeah, thought I'd check out some Ritual Arcana and let you check them out too. It's their first album, it's self-titled, and from them, I'm going to play one of my favorite things when it's the band, the album, and the song title are all the same. So Ritual Arcana by Ritual Arcana from the Ritual Arcana album, came out in 2026. I'm curious to know what you think about them. Following Ritual Arcana, gonna go with a band by request from Kara the Requestor. The band is from Switzerland. They're called Paysage d'Hiver, and I believe that means winter landscape. Oh yes, and being from Switzerland, I don't know if you know this, but I believe they have three official languages. So German, you know, aka Deutsch, right? Also French, I think also Italian in some areas, and people that from there often speak three languages, four languages, you never know. So from their 2020 album, Involved, okay, it was French, now we're in, it's German. Involved means in the forest, I know that. And I'm going to play the song Kaltenschauer by Paysage Deval from the Involved album. And if you're like, oh, what's cultish hour mean? It does not mean cultish hour. It's just my bad pronunciation of trying to say cold shower. And maybe I need one of those. I don't know. Snap me awake. Wake me up. Couple tunes, Ritual Arcana, Paysage Deval to wrap up this week's show. Thanks for tuning in. Thanks for listening and supporting CJSR and Heavy Metal Lunchbox. As always, I appreciate it. The station appreciates it. We all love you. Love to hear those requests. Be nice, be polite, and I'll probably play them. Don't try to be too macho or, too brutal. It's not a competition. It's just an exhibition, so no wagering. Stay tuned to CJSR for more great tunage. Tune in next week for more heavy metal musical finery, courtesy of Heavy Metal Lunchbox. Y'all have yourselves a great weekend. I think the weather is going to be nice. Or not. Better take a hat. All right, peace.

0: Ray Spoon is moseying into these them there parts, buckaroos. It's in support of their new album, A Signed Country Singer at Birth. First, they're playing the old watering hole, the aviary, on Sunday, May 10th at 2 p.m.
1: I'm an awesome meat cowboy shooting from the hill.
0: Then, Ray will hightail it over here to see JSR the next day, Monday, just after high noon. To play an intimate set in CJSR's music library. You can be there in person. Triangle up a spot in the live audience for a 30-minute set at 1 p.m. Text the word SPOON to 780-492-2577. That's 780-492-CJSR. Giddy up.
2: Classes in as researchers from across the University of Alberta share about their latest work. Today, a new study out of the U of A shows exercise can be an actual treatment for cancer.
3: That's a very bold claim if you're now saying, no, exercise isn't just a quality of life intervention, it's a treatment for cancer like chemotherapy or immunotherapy. And that's what we demonstrated in this trial. So my name's Kerry Kernier, and I'm a professor in the Faculty of Kinesiology, Sport, and Recreation here at the University of Alberta. And my whole research program is on exercise in cancer patients. We typically treat cancer with the surgery, radiation therapy, and all sorts of different drugs. So that's the big breakthrough with the Challenge trial. Exercise or any other non-medical intervention has not been used as a treatment. So when we think about any chronic disease, including cancer, there's treatments for the disease and there's treatments for the symptoms. So treating the symptoms is about helping patients feel better and function better. So this has been the role of exercise in cancer for a couple decades now. So we fortunately were able to collaborate with the Canadian Cancer Trials Group. And this is a cooperative group in Canada that runs all the drug trials in Canada. And for the first time ever, we convinced them to test exercise in that setting. And it's the first and only time they've ever tested sort of a non-biomedical intervention. So we ran it the same way that a drug company would test a new immunotherapy or a new targeted therapy. So we looked at the same outcome that would get your drug approved by Health Canada to treat patients.
2: So what did they find?
3: But much to our pleasant surprise, we found a significant effect of the exercise intervention compared to health education on disease-free survival. And this was a 28% lower risk of having a recurrence of the cancer or a second cancer if you were assigned to the exercise group compared to the health education group. And then the impact on overall survival, which is simply mortality, are patients dead or alive, was even stronger. Patients who were randomized to the exercise group were 37% less likely to die during an 8-year follow-up. When we looked at them 8 years later, 90% of patients were alive in the exercise group compared to 83% in the health education group. This is a 7% absolute difference in being alive or not at 8-year follow-up. And that effect, as it turns out, is as good as or better than many of the current treatments we offer these patients, as good as or better than chemotherapies, targeted therapies, and other treatments that are approved to treat these cancer patients.
2: That was Canada Research Chair in Physical Activity and Cancer, Kerry Kernier. He's also a prof at the U of A's Faculty of Kinesiology, Sport, and Recreation. He was speaking about how just 150 minutes per week of moderate to vigorous exercise can help treat cancer. Thanks to this study, exercise is now part of standard of care across the pond. The European Society for Medical Oncology has updated its clinical practice guidelines to include exercise. Canada isn't quite there yet, but Professor Kernier is hopeful that that will happen in the coming months and years.

This is Vandana Shiva, and I really believe the commons is the future. Reclaiming every community initiative, whether it is the seed as common property or water as common property or communication in terms of community radio, that is what we have to defend ferociously for our own freedoms, for our own joys, for our own hope. 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

0: Howdy there, partners. I'm Charles Entertainment Cowboy. 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
1: The following contains content that your children almost certainly wouldn't have noticed, but that you might not want them hearing anyway. Panicked ear covering is advised.
2: Hey, what's that behind you? Made you look. And it's a good thing I made you look too, because I really don't know what that is. You should probably run away.

That was Starstruck by Sorry. You're listening to Terrible Radio, the show you can't escape. I mean, you could turn off the radio, but whatever. We are going to start off this week with listening to some Vertigo, local band. Feeling pretty happy about it. We're going to listen to Blue Moon, largely because I've been thinking about the beer lately for some reason. And that's honestly it. A little bit of inside baseball. Pure word association is why you're listening to what you're about to listen to. Anyway, this is Blue Moon by Vertigo. After that, we'll listen to some Mares of Thrace.

That was No Forgiveness by Nox Novacula, and before that was The Fourth Stage, Bargaining by Mares of Thrace from their album The Loss, which is all themed around stages of grief and trauma and all that. It's really cool. And before that, to sort of start off the show, was Blue Moon by Vertigo. You are listening to Terrible Radio on CJSR. So, if you're a regular listener of the show, you've definitely heard it before, but I have been so obsessed with the new Sorry song, Alone in Cologne, and so we're going to be listening to it again, yay, and then we're going to be listening to some more songs that I think play on the theme of obsession. So, this is Alone in Cologne, and then following it up, we'll get Patriarchy.

0: That was No Big Bang by Priests, and before that was Boy on a Leash by Patriarchy, and before that was Alone in Cologne by Sorry. You're listening to Terrible Radio on CJSR 88.5 FM in Edmonton. We'll be right back after this.
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1: Ray Spoon is moseying into these them there parts, buckaroos. 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
1: Then, Ray will hightail it over here to CJSR the next day, Monday, just after high noon. To play an intimate set in CJSR's music library. You can be there in person. Wrangle up a spot in the live audience for a 30-minute set at 1 p.m. Text the word SPOON to 780-492-2577. That's 780-492-CJSR. Giddy up.
3: 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Now we are going to listen to Nothing Means Anything Anymore. I could tell you why I'm playing it, and I could tell you something about the song, but I don't know if that means anything at this point. The song's by Liz Mork. Let's enjoy.

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Then we can know the world. And when we know the world is ours.

0: 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I want that.
1: That was Triumph by Louisa and Hell's Mortal. Before that was Daydream Trash by Leathers. And before that was Nothing Means Anything Anymore by Liz Mork. You're listening to Terrible Radio on CJSR. We're coming to the end of our time. We're going to finish off with a couple songs. Here is Lambrini Girls with Company Culture.

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0: When her people found her body, it was intact and whole, as no animals had disturbed it. Gone to the spirits, her body undefiled, had fulfilled the destiny of her name.
1: 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This is an Amiskwichi fun fact. Did you know that before colonization, the North Saskatchewan River that winds through Amiskwichi was an important trade route, as well as a territory boundary? The North Saskatchewan River was called Kisaskatchewanisipi, meaning river with a swift current. Everything to the north side of the river was the territory of the Nehiyawak, or the Plains Cree people. And everything on the south side of the river was the territory of the Niitsitapi, the Blackfoot Confederacy. The river and surrounding valleys offered food and resources, like medicine and fish, and were important to many nations, including the Nehiyawak, Niitsitapi, Tsuut'ina, Nakota Sioux, and the Métis.

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Yo, I'm your host, Christian Zip, and won't you please join us for the next 1 hour as we take a look at local Canadian and independent cinema. Well, we got a couple of really exciting screenings that are happening this week and a festival, right? So let's talk about the screening specifically of the documentary film In the Room. That's going to be screening at the Art Gallery of Alberta on May 13th at 7 p.m. And it's directed by Barishke Ahmed. In the Face of Exile and Erasure, this artistically crafted documentary features testimonies from five Afghan women whose courage and conviction transcend borders. And that interview is done by our brand new correspondent, Damien. On top of that, we give you a preview of the Fascination Film Festival. That's going to be happening right here in Edmonton from May 12th to the 16th with screenings at Metro Cinema, the Landmark Cinemas, and Alberta Art Galleries. It's a lot of stuff going on, so we just give you a little bit of a preview of it. And if you were there last year, a lot of the screenings sold out, and honestly, this year's is getting close to selling out. So if you like what you hear, you're going to want to pick up tickets for that fest. And on top of that, we talked to our friends at EIFF, that's right, the Edmonton International Film Festival. They are on the road to 40, that's right, the 40th anniversary is coming September 24th when EIFF kicks off. But before they get to that, they've got screenings of four different films that have kind of built the foundation over four decades of what EIFF has evolved into. The first of which is going to be Bye Bye Blues, and it's screening at the Metro Cinema on Thursday, May 28th at 6:30 p.m. There's also going to be a Q&A afterwards. It should be an exciting evening of cinema and fun. Come and join us as all summer long we celebrate EIFF and its 40th anniversary. So it's all that and a little bit more on this week's edition of Moving Radio with me, your host, Christian Zipp.

0: Afghanistan. It's the only country in the entire world where girls are not allowed to go to school.
1: سقوط افغانستان هیچ کو فکرم نکرد.
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8: That was an excerpt from the documentary film In the Room, and you can see it on Wednesday, May 13th at the Alberta Art Gallery at 7 p.m. It is presented by Right to Learn Afghanistan. And today, our brand new correspondent, Damon Lahatch, has an interview with Barishke Ahmed, the director of In the Room. Here's Damien's conversation with Barishke.
9: Thank you. Thank you for having me, and thank you for making time for In the Room.
10: Yes, absolutely. I'm so stoked to talk about this film. We're speaking about In the Room, and it's particularly significant as well that we're discussing it in the month of May during Asian Heritage Month. We also have a upcoming screening on May 13th at 7 p.m. at the Art Gallery of Alberta Theatre, which is the screening is hosted by Right to Learn Afghanistan. Congratulations on the film, Barishke. It's fantastic. It's been a long time since I've seen a documentary like that has moved me so. It's wonderful.
9: I'm really happy to hear that, because we did take some creative risks. And I was also concerned about whether or not an audience would be experiencing Afghan fatigue, you know, because the crisis and the chaos has been going on for so long. So I'm glad to hear that it still resonated with you.
10: Absolutely. And I certainly want to discuss the representations in the film as well. There's plenty that I'm curious about. So I'm looking forward to that. So to set the stage for our listeners, In the Room is a documentary about the experiences of five Afghan women. Nellofer, a filmmaker,

0: Parker, Vida, a model, Sahar, a martial artist slash actress, Mojda, a singer, and Shagufa, a journalist. They all have become activists for defending the rights of Afghan women and children living under the Taliban regime, which came into power in August 2021, following the withdrawal of US troops from Afghanistan. And each of their experiences shared in the film focus on a key rebellious act. It's truly, truly well composed and constructed. And to start off, I wanted to ask, how did the concept for the film first come about?
1: I had the great pleasure of working with the producing team at the National Film Board of Canada, and I don't know if many Canadians are aware of, the National Film Board of Canada is one of the only probably organizations or institutions or funding agency that actually allows you to take creative risk with story. They actually encourage filmmakers to take an approach that's not mainstream, to have an auteur voice, which is great. So when the producers of the National Film Board kind of reached out to me, Terry Snellgrove and also Shirley Ricruzzi, Terry's phenomenal, by the way, they just asked me if I had an idea, if I wanted to work on a film. And at that time, it was a few months after the Taliban had returned in August, so I wasn't really into making a film about breaking news. I just didn't want to take that angle because so many films from Afghanistan are always like the shaky camera, the war, sort of element of it taking art. There's no beauty to it. And I've always seen beauty in my women and in my country and also in the cause, in the fight. There's beauty in the fight for, standing up for women's rights and human rights. So I really kind of reflected on just myself being the woman who I am and how I became to be a woman who loved Afghanistan, loves Afghanistan now, but I know when I came to Canada, I did not. I was very, very ashamed of being an Afghan woman. And then I realized it was these five women and the bravery and their acts at different times in my lifetime that showed me that an Afghan woman is not a woman that is just under the blue burqa. We can be more than that. We can take, risks and be artists and be bold and provocative. I had not seen that. And then speaking with my amazing producer, Terry Snellgrove, we talked about it and she was on board and welcoming of the idea to take a creative, theatrical approach to each woman and to frame the film around conversations, intimate conversations, like sister to sister, rather than like interview subjects, kind of, because that's not my rapport with my women. And so, yeah, we just kind of like did it in that manner. And then it was very important to create the space and reenact the space so that my women, when they came into that space, they felt like they were back in time so that their memory could be more awakened and we could have more of a conversation about what life was like in that breakthrough moment for each of them. And then, change the space and reflect on present day, right?
0: The film is called In the Room, and as I was watching, I discovered the title has several meanings. I discovered several meanings out of it. So, what does the phrase "in the room" mean to you?
1: For me, in the room really just means being sitting across someone face to face with the intention of having a really important conversation and not leaving that space until we both had the opportunity to say what we needed to say and share.
0: Important conversations, and we mentioned earlier that aspect of representations, and I found the representations of these Afghan women in the film, they were positive, they were uplifting, and this aspect of speaking to them in these spaces that they control, like for example, Shagufa in a recording studio, or Vida in a dressing room. These are spaces that they are comfortable with. They have the domain over, and that's su such a new point of sparking conversation and dialogue that goes against some of the more conventional representations that have already been seen.
1: Yeah, exactly, Damon. You got it right on. That was exactly the intention was to change the perspective that an audience already has about how we Afghan women are and who we are, right? Rather than being a statistic, I really wanted to make sure that each of our women's identity reflected them authentically. And also, being in that space, in a sort of a set that's recreated, it really allowed for some, sensory memory. Things like there's that moment where Vida says, "Ooh, I get, those goosebumps just looking at that, I won't give it away." But it's those kinds of little details that I always think makes a conversation richer. That was the intention, yeah.
0: I know exactly which moment you're talking about, and it's profound. I noticed the film blends digital aspects with the analog, and some examples I saw were Nellifer's account. Part of it was spoken on an old radio. The carousel slide projector, what's able to be accomplished with the slide projector. I could talk for ages about the slide projector alone because of what's accomplished through this, and the way that you're able to bring out the different subjects of the documentary through this. Could you tell me more about that digital and analog blending?
1: Yeah, of course. And thank you for noticing that. Because Afghanistan has been in the media for so long, it has lived through the digital changes and the technological changes of our time. We have seen my country, and Canada is equally my country, but when I say Afghanistan, I meant my motherland. It has been shown in 16 mil and, in VHS and that,
0: Right,
1: and
0: right.
1: it's a repeated history. It's just like time repeats itself. War, war, war, war, war, oppression of women, women, women. So I wanted to use that technology in different ways to subliminally or subconsciously drop little messages, little hints, the rewinding of the tapes, or going back in time, the old family photos versus like the present day. It's kind of how we have documented our journey of being Afghan women in the diaspora world. That was the intention, was to show how long, in a way, my country and my women have been in your eyes and through the technology.
0: And it can even provoke thought about the digital divide, where developing
1: Oh.
0: nations may not necessarily have access to the same pace of technology and so on.
1: Yeah. Well, that's a great point, actually, because that's very much what Right to Learn actually is doing, right? Like they're holding the
0: Absolutely,
1: screening.
0: yes.
1: It is about the digital divide, and Right to Learn is really making sure that that gap doesn't grow bigger and bigger and bigger. So they're actually providing access to women and girls inside Afghanistan to access education through laptops and overseas teachers and things like that.
0: And it's such a needed cause, and I am so glad that they're able to support the screening and bring the film to further audiences. It's wonderful.
1: Yeah.
0: I have to ask you about those constructed spaces you made. As I was going through the film, I'm putting together my notes. I couldn't even find the right word to describe them. I settled on tableaus, just these canvases you created, but you filled these spaces, and it elicited reactions in the subjects, where it allowed them to reminisce and actually feel like they were back in those spaces. Could you share about the process of assembling these? Because they were just visually captivating.
1: I mean, a lot of gratitude has to go to Roxana Chapella, who was my production designer. Obviously, that's the creative talent behind someone who brings it to life. As a director, I can share my thoughts and visions and that, and then this brilliant production designer stepped in and helped that to bring it to life. But really, the main motivation behind it was the time gap. Like with Niloufar, for instance, decades of time has gone by since her first Cannes appearance, right? Like that was in 2001. No, sorry,
0: Yeah, a
1: in
0: lot has changed.
1: 2000, 2000, September 11th, right after,
0: Right when the
1: right
0: world
1: before
0: changed,
1: September
0: yes.
1: 11th. Yeah, that's many, many years. And she's a very

0: her, we took a step further, right? Like, I mean, she disappears into herself. So that was like a very big construction of the design of the thing, the element that she has to immerse herself in physically, literally. Yeah, and then with the other women as well, it was really about when I was having a conversation with them, I picked up on things that I knew would evoke an emotion and a response. Because, like the mannequin or the bikini or that, it's
1: Oh,
0: like,
1: yes.
0: how do we show that? And it's like, well, we have to show it in a way that the world saw Vida in it. So we put it onto a mannequin so you can see the physical frame and the body and things like that. A lot of back and forth, and also conversations with the women to see, because I couldn't tell them too much. Like, I couldn't tell them everything that they would see in the space, because then it would be performative, right? Like, it would be a planned. So it was all about letting them know that you are going to be surprised. You are going to step back in time. Is there anything that you have concerns about from that moment in time that you would not like to see again? Like, those are the kind of conversations we had, rather than you're going to see this and you're going to do that.
1: One of the defining aspects of the film, and I wanted to just get closer and closer to my screen and catch any missing details. I'm sure seeing it on the big screen, you'll be able to see plenty more. And one of the early setups in the film is the school gymnasium, and you imagine streamers and balloons and ribbons. Like there was a school dance recently, but then there's even more going on where there's a figure putting together a jigsaw puzzle of a photograph, and the spaces they're combining soundscapes and archival footage, news footage, projection, props from the time periods. I noticed the dishware and again the slide projector, which you can accomplish so much with such a simple object. It's brilliant.
0: It sounds like you're also a creative filmmaker yourself.
1: Well, my background is studying film studies, but I find satisfying my creative itches where I can.
0: Well, if you ever want to revisit the Vida scene, there's some subliminal messages in there in the t-shirts. That's all I'll
1: Oh my goodness. Okay. Well, yes, the hangers of these different shirts, and some of them were gifts or were collected. Oh, I could see plenty of times where I could zoom in and enhance, see what's in there. Excellent. Each of the film's subjects, they've immigrated or they've sought refuge elsewhere in the world. They're reflecting on their past. They're looking back on their sense of place in Afghanistan to their current lives. Is there some insight that you could offer on what happens when we re-examine the past?
0: Well, one of the things I think that is helpful in re-examining the past is learning from it and making sure we don't repeat it. Like, that's, and that's one of the challenges of being a nation and being a breaking news nation, where it's like, five-minute news increments and people move on to other disasters and other, events that's happening in the world, right? The need to really reflect on the past, really sit and talk about the past, and just take into a little bit of an understanding that the past does tend to repeat itself. And in this case, what's happening in our global world, how would my past, potentially be of service to women and girls in our present day world, maybe not even inside Afghanistan? And when we were making the film, the United States was changing. It is changing right now. Right. And those were the first few steps of it. And so as we were making the film, I got a sense, and as did the women that we spoke with, that I spoke with, and it's mentioned in the film too, how timely it feels. Our past history and also our present day chaos is so important of a lesson for the rest of the world. Because, as we mentioned in the film, I don't want to say the exact words because it'll get boring for an audience, but this film is a cautionary tale. What's happening inside Afghanistan right now, what happened to Afghanistan, it is unfolding down south. There is a war on women that is unfolding down south. There is a war on marginalized people, on people from the LGBTQ queer community as well. So the present day right-wing fundamentalist governments that are popping up globally, they're as threatening as the Taliban. They're no difference. They are the same. One just wears suits and the other one has a different attire. Power in the hands of just a few. That's it.
1: The way that the film unfolds, and even the ordering of the different

accounts, and it not only lays out a chronological series of accounts from early 90s, 2000s to 9/11, when the world changed all the way to August 2021, but it also gradually draws viewers in on what is actually going on, or what is actually trying to be said. There's so much there. It's so rich. If I could draw on one item, I thought about the second conversation with Nellifer, and I thought that it was quite intentional that there was only one subject that had that additional section, and there's so many quotes, great quotes that you could gravitate towards. You can't bomb women out of their burqas. We need education, as just underlining the West's approach to intervention, where every intervention ultimately needs a military approach. When that what solution does that bring? I guess it's the eye of the beholder, but we can really interrogate what solution has that brought. And then this aspect you mentioned of not taking these items for granted.

0: Friends, this is one of my all-time favorite guests, and I'm not just saying that because he's on the other end of Zoom here. I'm saying it because it's real. We just spent 3 hours talking on Zoom before we even started the interview. This might be a slight exaggeration, but it's close enough. Vincent Brulotte from the Edmonton International Film Festival. Yes, you know him as the artistic director. I know him as my friend. Vincent, how are you?
1: I am so good, my friend. How are you today?
0: I'm fantastic. I always love catching up with you. And the reason why we're chatting today is because all of a sudden in my feed, Edmonton International Film Festival stuff starts popping off because it's the 40th anniversary. You know, some people are not embracing 40 maybe the way they should. I think it's a great age. I loved that decade. I know you're just like thinking about it at this point, but I embraced it. And we're doing special stuff for the 40th anniversary of EIFF, and that's why we're chatting today.
1: The big one. A 40 is...
0: Is it the big one? Is this the one that everybody's been like, whoa?
1: I mean, I hope so. That's like, that really is the goal in some ways. I think, yeah, I mean, it's... I like to think of it, this is so silly, but... For whatever reason, my mind goes to SNL 40, because I think SNL 50 was just a couple years ago, but 40 was really, really major as well. The most major, I would say, up until 50. And so my goal is if we can make an SNL 40 out of I-40, we lay the groundwork for, first of all, a spectacular 50th in 10 years, but more importantly, a really, really amazing celebration year for us. Also gives us the chance to sort of lay the groundwork for where we want to take the next decade of IFE as well. So in a lot of ways, we're looking to make it a really big year because we want to look back and celebrate all the history that we've done, how far we've come and making it to this point. But we really want to excite people with a few ideas, additions to our programming that'll help us sort of share where we want the next 10 years to go. IFE is getting bigger and bigger, and it would be really, really nice to see that continue to grow and to start taking some of that bigness that we're feeling and putting it into like actual things on the program. So it's not just like, oh, the screenings are bigger and they keep getting bigger, but okay, the screenings are bigger, but now we're going to have workshops and maybe we'll have a few repertory screenings and maybe we'll have some other ideas, some contests and, you know, other exciting things. It's a big one. We're so excited. I could really go on.
0: Yeah, but then people in the office would be upset you're ruining surprises. So you gotta dial it back, Vincent.
1: Oh, I know. Hold I can't tight. Reveal too much. We're just so excited. There's Slow so much I'm not talking about. Like, yes. That's the crazy thing.
0: Look, that's the thing. I'm like, I'm not trying to get here and pry things out of you, Vincent. I'm trying to just talk about one thing only, which is happening all summer long. And this is kind of like four screenings, I'm assuming representing four decades of Edmonton International Film Festival. And the first one that's up is going to be Bye Bye Blues. My God, if you love cinema and you've been in this town for as long as I have, you know exactly what that film is. It is, it's kind of a hallmark in many ways for film in Alberta. And that's going to be going down Thursday, May 28th at 6:30 p.m. at the Metro Cinema. And, we're going to talk a little bit about that, but we want to talk about this whole kind of 40th anniversary program. So tell me just a little bit about Bye Bye Blues for the uninitiated, and maybe you can tell us a little bit about why you all decided to choose that as your first film for these four film screening retrospective.
1: I guess what I can say to start off is that Bye Bye Blues for us was a really, really easy choice to make just because we... In the midst of us putting together the programming for this series of four films, we were also finalizing our programming for National Canadian Film Day, which was just last month. And we had heard, okay, well, maybe we could have Bye Bye Blues and we could have Ann Wheeler in. And so when we were putting together our 40th anniversary programming, we were also looking at National Canadian Film Day programming. And we had landed on Bye Bye Blues as a potential pick, and then we had heard that there was a chance that we could get Ann Wheeler in. And we thought, okay, well, and for those who don't know, Ann Wheeler is one of the most celebrated Canadian filmmakers. She is simply an icon. Bye Bye Blues is a pretty major film of hers. Loyalties is another film that I know a lot of people have a lot of love for. We've got Marine Life, Better Than Chocolate, Cowboys Don't Cry. I mean, she's got a pretty amazing filmography. But we knew that Bye Bye Blues sort of had this special kind of connection with our audience and with our city as well. I mean, so for those who haven't seen it, I won't talk about too much. You got to watch the movie yourselves, and enjoy it. But essentially, this is a musical drama almost. Not a musical, but music is such a core part of what the film is. And essentially, we've got the incredible Rebecca Jenkins in the lead role. She's playing a woman who is returning back to small town Alberta. She's waiting to find out if her husband is actually back from the war, if he's dead or alive. I should mention this is during World War II. This isn't just I'm just popping into small town Alberta and suddenly there's a war. And so essentially what you find is you find this woman's journey back through music, I suppose. And again, I'll leave it there, but essentially it's an incredible, incredible film with incredible cinematography. I mean, I don't think, I think Alberta gets a lot of credit for how it looks on film and on screen. And especially lately, we've been lucky that I'd say since 2000, there's been like a really like strong push from Alberta, and from we're very lucky to have such amazing like film commissioners and tourism boards that are able to share the majesty of our natural world that we have right here. But it's filmmakers like Ann Wheeler who are already here who are able to showcase that, and we're able to showcase that beauty for audiences. So it was a no-brainer. We thought, what a great film for us to get into the 40 years, the 4 decades of programming. It's a classic. It's something that people appreciate. And in terms of themes and ideas, this is a film that is very much at home with what Eif likes to share and with what we know our audiences love. And I know this because the first time I shared that we were going to be screening this film, see, the people in the theater actually got the National Canadian Film Day exclusive that we were going to be sharing Bye Bye Blues. They had the scoop on everybody for like 2 or 3 weeks. And sorry. And they had the scoop on everybody for 2 or 3 weeks. And I'll just say the murmurs and the hushed silence I could hear in the room when I said that our first film would be Bye Bye Blues. People, you could feel the energy all of a sudden switch. We had them there for Stories We Tell, I think. And suddenly I could feel the gears turning for some of them thinking like, I want to watch Bye Bye Blues instead. So we're just really excited. I think it's a really good way for us to share kind of the sorts of films that Eif, when it was Local Heroes, like we're sort of looking at and starting with. And as we know, Local Heroes was also a festival that looked at international film and looked at local short film. And for us, this just felt like a good way into our programming series. What you'll find as we start to reveal more of our choices and more of our titles, that we want to share a holistic view of what Eif is. A holistic experience of what Eif is. We really want to share. On a typical year at Eif, you can expect to see a film like this. You can expect to see a film like this, a film like this, and then probably a film like this. And so we hope that these are just, we've shared literally hundreds, if not thousands, of films across our festival, but we hope that this one kind of helps people get into where the history of our festival was.
0: We're speaking today on Moving Radio with Vincent Berlot. We are discussing the Edmonton International Film Festival's retrospective screenings. They're going to be happening over 4 separate dates throughout the next 4 months. Of course, the first one we were just talking about is Bye Bye Blues. You can catch that on Thursday, May 28th at 6:30 p.m. at the Metro Cinema. And then consecutively throughout the months, there'll be other screenings too. Okay, so people obviously can go pick up the ticket, right? It's $15 at the door. Of course, part of it is you are giving to the festival. So even if you've seen the film, if you are a lover of what EAFF does, it's a small way for you to contribute to them and, see that community that maybe you only see every September at the festival. But you've also got a little package deal if you want to see all 4 films, right?
1: This is a bit of a leap of faith, right? This is a trust exercise. We want to see how much you trust us and our taste, and we like to think that you do because you come to our festival each year in droves. Essentially, this is called the Road Pass. Everything about this is the road to 40. This is our journey to the big fest. And so, for a road pass, essentially what we did was, okay, you can see all 4 films for $40. I was really hoping to find something that I could price at $40 for our 40th year. I was racking my brain thinking of like, okay, how do I like what can I put together to make into a $40 thing for our festival. And essentially, yeah, the way we look at it is, yeah, it's $15 per screening. Or if you trust that the programming that we're going to share are going to be films that you're interested in and you want to come to all four, or even if you just want to come to two or three of them, the price of a road pass is just $40, which is essentially four admissions for less than the price of three, is how we've mapped it and how we're explaining it to people. It's a really, really good way to participate in the whole road. We truly believe in these four films as a package. You'll see as more get revealed, we have some very popular, very notable films within this block as well. And we definitely we want people to see hopefully all of our films. You know, I think Bye Bye Blues, I think is like going to be very, very popular, and a lot of people are going to be interested. I want people beyond Bye Bye Blues to check out some of the other films that we're sharing as examples from our festival's history. Because, like I said earlier, it is a holistic experience. We really want people to get a feeling for this is what IFE is all about across these four screens.
0: Yeah, so I mean, you got that first screening in May, and we don't know the mystery titles yet of the other three. But maybe for some people who are kind of like, oh, summer gets busy for me or whatever it is, let us know what are those dates for the other three screenings.
1: Yeah, so we're going to be sharing them on a nice pattern. It's going to be the fourth Thursday of every month. So the second screening, or rather, so our first mystery film and our second overall screening is going to be Thursday, June 25th. That's going to be at 7 p.m. And we're going to switch it up on you too, because we have to show love. So we have half of our screenings are going to be at Metro Cinema, but they're going to be alternating with screenings at Landmark Cinemas 9 in City Center Mall. Just because anyone who's been at our festival for years and years knows that these are the venues that we love, and they love us back. Like, they truly are incredible teams to work with, and we're pretty happy that instead of, us kind of hibernating away and then coming back to see them once a year, that we get to spend a little bit more time. And so this screening, June 25th, is going to be at Landmark Cinemas. Then in July, on July 23rd, we're going to go back to Metro Cinema. We're going to do another screening there. And then our final one, the fourth one, is going to be on Thursday, August 27th, and that's going to be hopped over back to Landmark 9. We're going to have you hopping around a little bit, but hopefully people appreciate that they'll have a month in between screenings to get to each theater instead of like 30 minutes. You can hop on a bus right outside of City Center Mall and get to directly outside Metro Cinema in like 8 or 9 minutes. I've had to do it as someone who's had to hop between venues. So we'll give you enough time for this one, but it's a good little tip for when the festival comes around. There's going to be a lot of films to watch.
0: What I like about it is I like that, you're choosing like kind of a film a decade kind of thing representationally, at least a bit, that you found this beautiful price point that connects with that, wonderful number of 40 that you're celebrating as well. And I like that it's almost kind of like, your summer retrospective movie pass. And, you don't even have to feel bad if you can just go to three out of four, just buy the $40.

0: one, you're still saving money. And on top of that, you're giving to something that you love. What's wrong with giving more to the thing that you love, Vincent?
1: Nothing at all,
0: Not a
1: you
0: damn thing. That's what
1: know.
0: I say.
1: Yeah, exactly.
0: Yeah, you can put that on the poster. What's wrong with giving more to something you love? Not a damn thing.
1: Let me bring that up at our next meeting and see.
0: I think it's going to go over very well, to be honest with you. And you know who's going to be the most on board? It's Sid.
1: It's true.
0: I don't know about that, buddy. Well, look, I think this is all fantastic. I'm excited that, in some ways, you guys must be a little more keyed up because you're like, this actually gets the ball rolling sooner. You're feeling like there's some, the summer is always there's things to do, but the momentum is real already in like late May for you guys about like, hey, what are we up to? What are we doing? So I think that's really exciting too. And, just creating more interaction with the community is always great.
1: There's a lot of festivals. There's a lot to do in Edmonton in the summertime. And, we're usually somebody who you think of right at the beginning of September, and that's worked perfectly well for us. But it's a big year, and hopefully we can do just a little bit more drumming up and get people excited for the Big 40.
0: Vincent, I think the best way if people want to get a hold of EIFF, if they want to find out more of what's happening, if they want to find out when these screenings are coming up and who's coming up next, I bet you probably social media is a great place. But do you know what else? Like, get on their email list, right? I know that sounds quaint and antiquated, but this is exactly how I found out what you were doing. Is through the email. I was like, oh, fantastic. So let's tell people how they can access more EIFF info.
1: One of three ways. As you said, that email newsletter, it's antiquated, but it works. I think as I used to reject email when I was growing up, and I've come around to think that email is the best way for everyone to communicate. If I could get rid of texting and just email people, I really think I could handle it. That's what basically everyone with a BlackBerry did. But yeah, so our email newsletter is one of the best ways to get updated. Those are always, we send those out not too frequently, but just frequently enough that you're always kept up on what we're doing. You can follow us on social media. We're on Facebook and Instagram at EDM Film Fest. That's EDM is short for Edmonton Film Fest. We are not an electronic dance music film festival, as fun as that would be. There's room for a pivot, right? We'll see how 40 goes. And you can also reach us at our website. And our website will be www.edmontonfilmfest.com. And that is usually where we're going to update things on our front page. Our website is where you can sign up for our newsletter. And just generally, beyond our Road to 40 screenings, anything that you want to know about IFE, best way to hear from us is our newsletter and our social media. It's where we'll always put things out through those channels first.
0: Well, look, it's always a pleasure to chat with you. I'm glad that this came up just so we could even talk to each other. And I'm super excited. I looked at my calendar already and I'm really hoping I think I can make every single one of those. So expect me to be there, if not three, probably all four times. So.
1: That would be awesome. I mean, we'll have to see if you like the movies, Zip. But I think
0: Yeah, who are we
1: people
0: talking
1: miss
0: to?
1: us. Yeah,
0: I will love them. What are you talking about? I'm gonna love them all.
1: you
0: They're
1: are.
0: handpicked by you guys.
1: They are, and it was tough, for us to go through. It's we're going through 40 years of programming, trying to find the films that best represent the festival. And
0: Yeah.
1: our efforts should be worth it. It'll be really nice to see everybody there.
0: Well, I love a good surprise, people, and so should you. So check it out. It is the retrospective EIFF, A Road to 40, the pre-celebration. Right, it's like you're pre-drinking, right?
1: Yeah.
0: This is your pre-game,
1: Yeah.
0: before the big festival.
1: Each of these is like a little buzz ball that you just sort of like enjoy
0: Yes.
1: for the main attraction. Yeah.
0: And you know what? Sneak them in if you want to into the theater. I'm not going to say a word.
1: And I'll pretend I that we didn't have this conversation.
0: Yeah, and if you bring one for Vincent, poof, now we're talking a party.
1: Get excited. Yeah, now we're gonna talk. Vince is gonna have a nap in the theater in the one of the back rows.
0: Well, if it was me, it wouldn't be my first time. So don't worry.
1: Right.
0: Feel
1: Well, yeah,
0: zero bad, buddy.
1: I don't snore loud at all, so I mean you guys will hardly notice I'm there.
0: All right. Well, it's good to talk to you. And I have a feeling we're going to be talking to you in a couple more weeks about screening number two.
1: Yeah, I mean, it's always nice to catch up with.

0: you. So let's do it again sooner, and then I can let everyone know what we've got coming next. It's very exciting.
1: Joining us today on Moving Radio is two individuals who are representing the Fascination Film Festival, which is taking place here in Edmonton from May 12th to the 16th. I'm really excited to have them on the show because we did a bit of coverage of Fascination last year, and wow, what an incredible breakout year that they had. So I'm very excited to be talking to Gabby McIver, who is the programming lead in Edmonton and also on the board for the National Festival, as well as Suzanne Burwash, who's the assistant programmer, and so much more. Gabby, Suzanne, welcome to the program.
2: Thank you for
1: Thanks for
2: having
1: having
2: us.
1: us. Yeah, it's like deja vu, right? A little behind the scene, friends. Your favorite host forgot to record. So we are going to be redoing. I never like to lie to my people, but we're going to be redoing the first 10 minutes. So this is going to be a really great thing because they get to say all the same stuff over again. Okay, last year. This came out of nowhere for me. I didn't know there was a Winnipeg and Calgary component to this. And I was like, whoa, not only is this a fantastic idea, but it was a huge hit. You had a phenomenal first year, which is not easy to do. So tell us a little bit for the uninitiated, and maybe for the people who are like me who were just hearing about this for the first time, like I was last year, what is Fascination Film Festival?
2: So Fascination Film Festival began when a group of, I want to say movie enjoyers, almost fanatics, no, they wanted more Asian storytelling. They wanted to uplift Asian voices in Winnipeg. And so they began the festival there in Winnipeg, I believe 5 years ago. Could get my timelines wrong here. It was a huge success. They had an awesome turnout, still do. They're still doing it as of this year. Eventually, they kind of, a couple of years later, added Calgary into the mix. And of course, with Winnipeg and Calgary in the mix, we were like, hey, wait a minute, what about Edmonton? So last year, we came to them and we said, we want the Edmonton branch. We want to make it happen. I think it'll be awesome. It'll be fantastic. We want to be able to host a festival where we celebrate Pan-Asian voices from across the world. This is an international festival. And they're like, go ahead, do so. And we're like, wonderful. And then we realized, oh my God, we have to make this all happen. And we kind of quoted and had this phrase of like, we're building a ship as it's sailing, and that's what's happening. And we had all of these folks come up and be like, yeah, I'm excited for it, I'm happy for it. And we're like, yeah, great, wonderful, no pressure at all. And then the then acting mayor was like, yeah, this is going to be the first Pan-Asian festival in Edmonton. And we're like, ah, no pressure. Now we, just have to make sure this is wonderful and hits off. Thankfully, we're so thankful for the creators, filmmakers, folks that came out, volunteers especially, because we're a volunteer-led festival. Everyone that came out made it a huge, huge success. I can say that all 3 days last year completely sold out. So please, I'm just going to reiterate this. Last year, the Oilers were in the playoffs and they were doing very well and continuing, and we still sold out and we still turned people away at the door. This year, I know we didn't get so lucky, but if we did so and turned people away when they were still in, I'm going to tell you it's going to sell out and we're probably going to turn you away. So I don't want to turn you away this year. Get your tickets in now. The festival this year runs for 5 days instead of three. So we're excited to have you out from May 12th to the 16th.
3: Yeah, and you can get your tickets at fascination.ca/Edmonton. So this year, because we sold out and did so well in 3 days, we have 5 days of shorts and feature films. So again, go to the website, grab your tickets. We have five, or I believe 4 days of short programming. 3 of the days will be lunchbox shorts. So that will be from noon to 1 p.m., where you can come and see some amazing short films. If you want to, you can also purchase some delicious, delectable food that you can eat in the theater during the film. So if you're working downtown, you want to have some great storytelling experiences, but also get in that wonderful, delicious kind of Asian experience for food, come and do so. It's only $25 for the food, or if you're only wanting to come and watch the shorts, it's $12. Really great pricing.
1: I mean, we're talking about elements of the festival already, which is fantastic. I know that's been a really successful program for EIFF when they were doing that lunchtime as well, where people come out of the offices, come down, and sometimes it's other people who are pass holders are there as well. And it's just an absolute joy because you get so much. stuff that is like a, it is a buffet of cinema on top of the fantastic food that you have there. Do you want to give people a little sneak peek of who maybe is going to be serving some of that food there? Because sometimes that's what pushes them over the edge.
2: One of the ones I can definitely speak for, because I was involved in making it happen from that end. For the Friday one, I can give away that it's going to be Banh Mi Diddy, who is kind of assisting us with the banh mi's there. They're a fantastic shop located just kind of a little bit near Grant McEwen. Yvonne there is wonderful. She was so more than happy, her and her team, to kind of make it happen. We also have Chinese takeout and also bento happening as well, which is awesome. I'm going to try and not give away as many and encourage you to kind of go to the site to check it out. But like we said, I have to give a huge shout out because you'd mentioned them, EIFF. Vince and his team were super helpful to us last year when we were kind of getting this festival going. And they actually gave us the inspiration and idea to kind of make the lunchtime shorts happen. So this year it's the first time that we're doing the lunchtime shorts, so we can try them out, see how they work out for us. We thought we'd incorporate some amazing kind of Asian cuisine from various Edmonton businesses, all of the businesses that we're kind of pushing and supporting. It's part of kind of like our mandate and everything to push, of course, the city, to push more Asian businesses and to push local. So everything that you'll find will be, of course, locally owned, with the exception, of course, of Landmark Theaters, because we just needed a theater company which to present multiple films at once. And they were the best bet downtown.
1: We're speaking today on Moving Radio with Gabby McIver as well as Suzanne Burwash. We're talking about Fascination Film Festival, which is taking place here in Edmonton from May 12th to 16th at various theaters. One of the ones that you talked about was Landmark, but you're also at the Alberta Art Gallery as well as Metro Cinema. You know, you talked about the lunchtime shorts, which is always great. I've participated in that several times before. I brought, you know, I'm a teacher, so I brought like a bunch of kids down. They love that kind of stuff. So it's a great crowd to be able to see those films with. But obviously, you also have screenings happening at night. Maybe tell us a little bit about what you've got for that first film on your opening evening at the Alberta Art Gallery, which is Akashi.
2: Akashi is wonderful. It is our kind of festival opener, as you've mentioned. It has kind of premiered at Vancouver International Film Festival. I won't give too much info on it, and we're trying to limit it, but I would encourage you to come out. We're going to have some amazing Japanese drumming. We're also going to have sushi from MSSM served up. We're going to have catering. It's just always kind of a huge, the opening ceremonies for us are a huge festival of like celebration, having folks together, multiple speakers kind of coming out, all to share and kind of start us off with a bang. For the rest of it, but I would highly encourage you to come out. It's a beautiful story. Some hints and tidbits is it's about an artist kind of going back to Japan for a grandmother's funeral, and I will leave it only at there and invite you to kind of come out. Like you said, as a teacher, you've brought out the kids to come out. I encourage you to come out for the lunch specials, but also come out to the opener. The openers are always just so fun packed. The entire festival is, but the opener is always at our suite. Like, here it is. We kind of start to get the feel of like it's happening, it's going, and now there's no stopping it. And before long, it's like, well, the festival's, you know, just like blink of an eye, it's gone.
1: Yeah. And, you know, we don't want to kind of, you know, overbear the audience with like going through every single day and every single film. The great fantastic thing is you got packages of shorts, some of them at night, some are during the daytime. You got an opening night and a closing night. Suzanne, out of the things that you've seen, you kind of help with the programming as well. What's one of the films that you're really excited about presenting?
3: My choices are a little bit lighter because a lot of our stuff is going to tug at the heart, make you cry some tears. So the ones that made me smile, made me laugh, and made me really want to go outside and just be me out in the world are, I think it's Thursday. The film itself is called Find Me Outside. It was the only one of the few I gave a 10 to because it was so heartwarming. There is a few heavy moments as well, but it's about mothers and daughters learning to build their relationships together outside, doing physical activities, whether it's skiing or rock climbing or riding horses. The filmmaker is actually from Canmore, so there is an Alberta connection as well. But I just found it really wonderful and heartwarming. As a mother myself with a daughter, it was just connected right away to me. Another one I'm really looking forward to is just fun and playful. It really plays with some Asian quirks, I guess, where we really don't want other people to pay for things. And we really want to make sure that we're the better person by forcing other people to take our money. And that is Check Please. I believe that's on Wednesday. It's just really wonderful and humorous. It brings in also a few bits of martial arts and just a great experience. So those are the two that I really enjoyed watching and rating and hoping that people get to see. And they do. So I'm really excited.
1: Well, I love that you mentioned as well, too, that fascination isn't necessarily just about as much international cinema as you can possibly get. Of course, if we're talking about Pan-Asian filmmakers, there's tons of that that is happening locally, Canadian-wise as well, too. What are some other elements that we can think of where either it's Alberta filmmakers or Canadian filmmakers that have their wares as part of fascination?
2: One that I kind of, not this one in particular, but the kind of story of Judy Singh was touched upon when I was kind of doing documentary filmmaking, because I'm a filmmaker by trade, I was so happy to hear that there was an actual amazing feature-length film about her story, because she was a Black Punjabi singer and pioneer of jazz music, and the story kind of revolves and involves Edmonton itself. So the director, Baljeet, is going to be there to kind of like answer questions and also, I believe, present the film. I could be mistaken. But either way, there'll be a Q&A for all of the features and shorts that we have, where you get to ask direct questions, have them responded to, and kind of hear how they came about and how they created and made it happen. Space Cadet by Kid Koala is our closer. That one is selling out like no tomorrow. Super encourage it. It's kind of the first year that we had an animated feature presented. This year, kind of two animated ones made it through. The New Year's by director River Kim is in our shorts for the ones we leave behind on Saturday. And then we also have, of course, Space Cadet by Kid Koala. It's just a very heartwarming story about an astronaut named Celeste, and then she kind of goes with her guardian robot, and it's a very childhood wonder and whimsy kind of story, and that is the kind of finale that ends our festival on May 16th at 1 o'clock at Landmark Cinemas.
3: And we do have an Edmonton filmmaker who has a short film, I believe Friday, and his Omar Mulyan's short film Nader's Girl is going to be showcased as well.
1: Yeah, he's been a guest on our program several times. Definite friend of the show. We love Omar over here. He's very talented on a lot of different levels.
3: Yeah, he definitely is. So come check out his film.
1: Absolutely. Hey, and just to mention for people, if you're hearing about Judy Singh, the documentary Have You Heard Judy Singh is going to be at the Metro Cinema on Wednesday, May 13th at 7 p.m. And we were also just talking about Space Cadet, which you can catch at Landmark Cinemas on Saturday, May 16th at 1 p.m. All right, so it's a packed schedule for 5 days. You have so much going on. You're obviously connected with the community. There's going to be food there as well. You're going to have guests. For yourselves, what was the kind of mandate for yourselves going from year one to year two? We were like, this is how we can make things better. I mean, now that you've got the ship built, right, it's ready to hit the high seas without you having to be too worried. What were some of the things you kind of like specifically said, we want to make this happen in year two?
2: For me, particularly in the first year, I wasn't exactly the kind of programming lead. We were kind of distributing that amongst ourselves, and how programming works for us is we select a handful of folks, about 4 to 5 from each of the cities, and you can volunteer for this role if you just want to kind of watch movies, rate them yourselves. Basically, we give you, say there's like a batch of 200, we'll give you about 20 movies or so. You rate them, give us a grading system on Film Freeway, do all of that, and then we kind of open the veil and have your scores tallied amongst other folks. So many people will have kind of the same film, and at least three to four people will give it a grade. And then the best kind of average grade amongst those makes it to our kind of like final 20, final 15. I had a great time doing it last year, and I did my batch of, I think, 30 films. This year, I was like, I know there's 138 of them. I want to see all 138. And they're like, that's insane. And I was like, I don't want to hear about that. I just want to see them all because I want to understand kind of how this process works, how it goes, where we can kind of improve, how we can kind of respond faster, and all these things. And yeah, the biggest thing moving from year one to year two is kind of making it more efficient, more accessible, better and more streamlined that we can, because we do want to grow. We obviously went from 3 days to 5 days. I know Sean has, you know, the festival director has joked about making it a week-long thing. And we want to get there. And in order to do so, we have to kind of take the steps of like, how do we make this better? How do we make this faster? But also, at the very heart of it all, is how to keep it fun. Because I said it, as soon as it starts to feel, you know, less fun and passionate and more just like work and business, I think I'm out. But the team over here has made it wonderful. It still feels like we're connecting the community. We're doing like BIPOC Media Labs, where we kind of invite filmmakers and creators to come and kind of explain their process, explain how they got into the industry, educate and teach, and help kind of build the community. So if you're looking to become a filmmaker, a producer, a writer, any of that, like, we have folks from all different like walks of life and backgrounds who come out to do these and host these. And many of the time, if I'm not mistaken, they're free, or if there is a fee, we try to keep them as low as possible to make it as accessible as possible, just to make it happen. And it's just basically we're pulling back just operation costs to make it happen so we can get it to you as cost effectively as possible to ensure that you get all that access, amazing people to teach you. And then, of course, yeah, we're always looking for volunteers and people to come in and expand it and grow it. So for me, it's like finding efficiencies, helping grow it. We do want to expand. We want to do more. And we don't want to just do just the festival run. We'd also love to do kind of side community previews and films and shorts and everything and find ways to uplift the community. But I'll pass it to Suzanne.
3: I mean, I think Gabby's touched on pretty much every aspect because we are running the festival, finding those efficiencies and seeing how we can make our volunteer experiences more enjoyable, more just seeing operationally how we can make it more efficient. So we as a volunteer team can continue to enjoy it. As Gabby said, once it stops being fun, because we are all donating our time to put this festival together, once it stops being fun, then we're probably, why continue? And I think that was part of why it was so successful last year, was even though the ship was being built as we were sailing in this water, and sometimes water was getting in, everybody was so passionate and so into making this happen, not just for the greater community of Edmonton and surrounding area, but also for ourselves. We wanted this to happen for ourselves because we're all of the Asian diaspora and we all wanted our stories to be out there.
1: 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If you want to check out In the Room, I suggest you get tickets for that. It should be a really interesting evening and conversation after the documentary. On top of that, if you want to check out Fascination Film Festival, again, like we said in the interview, tickets selling fast for this one, so you want to make sure there are some free screenings out there, friends. 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And of course, on Thursday, May 28th, Bye Bye Blues is going to be happening at the Metro Cinema as part of a four-part series celebrating 40 years of EIFF. 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It could be SoundCloud for CGSR, it could be our Apple Podcast page, it could be our page on Spotify, it could be any one of your major audio streaming broadcasters. 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So if that intrigues you, if you're looking for stuff that maybe, you know, slipped past you, you didn't see, go check us out and explore the world of cinema with Moving Radio Audio. And if you want to keep up to date on everything we're doing or what's happening around the city, you can always follow us on social media.